Good evening, everybody. You're listening to WCBN FM Ann Arbor. This is Dreamy Atmospherics. You're currently hearing DLP 1.2 by William Baczynski off of the Disintegration Loops. Before that, we heard Fast Car by Jim O'Rourke off of the Live in Japan 2002 bootleg. Take care, everyone.

There is a fifth dimension beyond that which is known to man. It is a dimension as vast as space and as timeless as infinity. It is the middle ground between light and shadow, between science and superstition. And it lies between the pit of man's fears and the summit of his knowledge. This is the dimension of imagination. It is an area which we call...

That was beautiful. I wasn't sure how that was going to sound when I finally got around to it, but it sounded wonderful. Thanks for tuning in, y'all. As always, I am your lovely host, Echo, and this is From the Void.

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All right. Thanks for tuning in, y'all. I appreciate it. It's been another lovely Tuesday night with the Latia. It's been another successful transmission from the void. You just heard Academicos do Salguetro, or Salguetro. And then I'm going to butcher this because I don't speak Portuguese, but we're going to try. Temke se tira da Quebec. Quebeca, okay. Now tenemos no balso. J Radical before that with Buaya. Jake One gave us White Van with Alchemist, Evidence, and Prodigy. Smith and Mighty before that with Time. That actually reminded me a little bit of Nourished by Time. I thought that that was interesting. I'm going to check the rest of that CD out. Sverre Knut Johansson before that with Abiogenesis. Kammer Flimmer Collectif with Implodiert. Nephew Lagoon before that, a Michigan local artist with Adobe. When I reviewed that album, I don't remember it being that quiet, but I don't know. Maybe I'm misremembering. Ryuichi Sakamoto before that with Railroad Man, and Claire Rousset opened us up tonight with It Feels Foolish to Care. Thanks, as always, for tuning in. I have been your lovely host, Echo, and this has been and will, for the foreseeable future, continue to be WCBN FM Ann Arbor. I'm going to go ahead and give you one more song. You're going to hear Talibami. I haven't finished typing the sentence of a title yet. Set in a disparate wilderness of cosmetic conclusions, excerpt one. Stay safe out there. Keep each other safe. Have a great rest of your Tuesday, y'all.

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This is The Earth Says Hello with Bird Boy. That is me saying hello to you on this lovely Monday morning. That was just Martha Wainwright with These Flowers. We're going to do sort of a floral theme today. I got a tattoo the other day that is a little flower fairy with some lilies of the valley. And I love it. And so I was thinking, why not do a my tattoo themed show? So this is going to be sort of floral and springy, and I hope you enjoy it. Next up, we are going to Stevie Wonder with Power Flower. Thank you so much for listening.

Hello again. We are halfway through the show, so let me tell you what we've been listening to. Right now in the background, we have Blossoms by Tony Pastor and his orchestra. Before that, we had Carole King with Peace in the Valley, because the tattoo was a lily of the valley. Before that, we had Michael Alpert and Craig Udelman with Magnolia. Chibo Motto with Flowers, which I've never heard that before, but I really like that one. The Sugar Cubes with The Bee. Steely Dan with Rose Darling. Again, I just have so many questions about Snake Mary. Jessie Ware with Super Bloom. Highly recommend that whole album if you haven't given it a listen. Stevie Wonder with Power Flower, and Martha Wainwright with These Flowers. Okay, now it's time for some events. Let's see, what do we have going on around town? Top of the Park, of course, has been going. Oh, but those are all Sunday. How about today? Today is Monday, June 22nd, and the events calendar is taking a long time to load. Let's see, this evening at 8, the Hot 8 Brass Band plays the Ark. Then tomorrow, Top of the Park will feature Jangophonic, the Aston Neighborhood Pleasure Club, Laurel Primo and Nick Grice and Megan Warple at Ingalls Mall from 5 p.m. to 11:15 p.m. Stop by anytime. The movie Groundhog Day will be showing at 9:45. Also tomorrow, setting featuring members of Pelt, Caliphone, and other bands play Trina Soaps. That's at 7. Maybe we'll get some more events if the next page loads. No promise.

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So, interesting thing is happening. Nope. 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Mac turned itself off, or I turned it off. Probably the latter. Hopefully this is Jeff Tate.

I saw my two blue orchids, my beautiful blue orchids last night. And what a sweet surprise.

All right, we are almost at the end of our show today. That was Tommy Dorsey and his orchestra featuring Jack Leonard with Blue Orchids. Before that, we had Bernd Spear with Flower Time in San Francisco, Nina Simone with Lilac Wine, Jeff Tweedy with One Tiny Flower, and Kaja Bonet with Wings. I think that's all we heard after the break. Now we're going to hear Katie Lang with Je Fais La Planche. Thank you so much for listening. Don't turn that dial, because there will always be more music here on WCBN FM Ann Arbor.

as you probably already know because of that really abrupt announcement that hit right at midnight, you're listening to WCBN FM Ann Arbor. My name's Ryan. You're listening to my hour now, DJ in the Rye. I always kind of struggle to adjust right when I get in. Don't tell anyone, but I started the show like 40 seconds late. So all I can project for you now is that you're going to be listening to Elliot Smith, Speed Trials. I don't know what's going to come up after that, but we'll see. We'll find out together.

Okay, so that CD's acting kind of funky, and I have something to say about that. I really do, because that CD was one of two, no, that wasn't one that I thrifted, actually. To get to that point, though, I thrifted two CDs. One of them you'll hear later. One of them you won't. You wanna know why? Because I get to the studio, and I open that freaking CD case, and why is that bitch empty? And also, I can talk like that because this is after safe harbor hours. So I can curse if I want to. And I'm a big girl, so I can curse. My mommy says it's fine. But yeah, who does that? Like, I know it was a thrift store and the CD was probably only like 50 cents, but I was like so excited. And it was a good album. It was, what was it? It was

0: I think Dawn Headley or some, I think so, I don't know. I know the song that was on it was freaking fire. It was Boys of Summer. I'm going to try and find it and see if they have it here in the studio. Not today, because I don't really feel like doing that today, but maybe next week. But yeah, genuinely, who does that? Who? If I had paid more than 50 cents, I would be fuming. I probably would have gone back there tomorrow and been like, hey, I don't even want my money back. Let me just put this case back. Let me perpetuate this misery. Double it and give it to the next person. I'll steal another CD from another case, because I don't get played like that. No one does that to me and gets away with it. Okay, that's just madness. Anyways, since I have you now, the really long song that you heard, I don't know if it was going to be that long, but I ended up being grateful for it because I could just chill. It was Medicine Bottle by Red House Painters. And while that song was playing, I got some of my bearings together. So I can tell you the next song that you're probably going to hear. It's Andy Breckman, Away. After that, Dwight Yoakam, A Thousand Miles From Nowhere. And then after that, Leonard Cohen, Suzanne. But, yeah, yip-de-yip-de-you. I'm going to write about that atrocity in my journal later. Because dang, how are you going to do me like that? It was, what thrift store was it? Value World. That was my first time at Value World in like years. Very bad rap. Very, very bad rap. Anyways, here you go.
1: You know it isn't you, love. I'd never be untrue, love. You know I'd never stray.

0: So what you just heard right there was Neil Young, Harvest Moon. That was the unstolen CD that I got from Value World. And I should have mentioned this before, but you can get even cheaper CDs from Salvation Army. I think about 25 cents. And I have someone to corroborate that fact because a nice gentleman called the station. I've never answered the station phone before. I don't know if he noticed, but it rang for quite a while because I didn't even know if I was supposed to answer it. Maybe there's another man in another room here and his job's to answer the phone, not mine. So I don't know. I mean, I'm not really in any position to give out prizes, but I hope that person that called knows that they were the first caller that I've ever had. Maybe I'll send, like, I don't know, all I can really do is send some good vibes that way. Oh, and he even shared a little bit of gossip with me. He said that, you know, not to be, you know, spitting things out into the grapevine and letting gossip go around, but he told me that Leonard Cohen, allegedly, of course, I don't know, this is just me, was getting quote-unquote cozy with Janis Joplin. Would you look at that? You learn something new about these people every day. But, yeah. Next up, you're gonna hear The Verve, The Drugs Don't Work, and then you're gonna hear some kind of public service announcement. I'll try and make it a funny one. There's one here about your best friends. It's always good to be wary of your best friends. It's always the ones closest to you, or so they say. And then after all that, you're going to hear Pixies, Where's My Mind, Slow Dive, Allison, and then we'll see where we're going to take it from there. Dun dun dun.
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I'm back. It's me once again. I think also just to mention one thing about starting on the radio show that's been, I won't call it like a learning curve, but there's definitely some adjustment that's been made. It's just the sound of my voice. Holy guacamole, I didn't know I sounded like this. And I'm a waitress, like full time, so I'd be talking. I talk a lot. And I don't know if I would talk as much if I knew that it sounded like this. Yikes. But just to make sure you remember, what you just heard was Slow Dive Allison. Or Allison by Slow Dive. Next up, you're going to hear Pure Narcotic by Porcupine Tree. This is one of the CDs that I got from the aforementioned Salvation Army at the aforementioned price of 25 cents. So quite a bargain, quite a steal. And this one was not only cheap, but it was intact. It was not stolen from the case. Something that I will never forget. Because can you just imagine, like, you just open the CD case and you're expecting, you're like, yeah, I'm gonna play this song tonight. It's gonna be great. And it's just freaking not there. But anyways, you're gonna hear Pure Narcotic by Porcupine Tree, and then you're gonna hear Round the Bend by Beck, and then you're gonna hear Tail Lights Fade by Buffalo Tom. And then I don't know if there will still be some more time after that. Normally after me is just a robot, so I low-key just go into it. But there's someone waiting on me now, so I have to be considerate. But possibly if there's time, I don't know, you might hear You're in a Bad Way by Saint Etienne, I believe. But yeah, enjoy the song.

0: Hello, this is DJ Dapola, also you can call me Gianna, and you're listening to Dapo DJ. This is my first, I need to take the headphones off because it's like messing with me, but yeah, this is my first show back for the summer since I went to NELP. I just got back from that. That was awesome. Also in the studio with me is my girlfriend, Marxie. Would you like to say hi?
1: Hi, everybody.
0: That was Marxie. Woo! Okay, so I forgot the password to my Spinatron, so I have to figure that out. So unfortunately, I'm not going to be able to display the name of the first song for now until I figure that out. But in the meantime, I'm going to be playing Too Much by Sufjan Stevens from his album Age of Ads. I have not listened to this album at all, despite listening to him in my entire life. So I'm really excited to hear something from this album. Okay, here is Too Much.

Okay, that was Tried and True by Ween. And up next, we have Since K Got Over Me by The Clientele, which is a song that I only heard once and really loved, and I can't remember why I loved it, so I'm about to find out.

All right, that last song was "Since K Got Over Me" by The Clientele. That was introduced and chosen by my girlfriend Marcy, who's in the studio. And then before that was, I don't even think I announced the second song. The second song was "Tried and True" by Ween. Love that song. And then first song was "Too Much" by Sufjan Stevens. I had not heard, the only one I've heard out of the three we've played so far was the Ween song, but I really like the other two. I 2 for 2 so far in terms of new songs. I'm kind of trying to, like,

play more new music for me personally at my show now that I'm back. And along that vision, for lack of a better word, I have the song by Sleep. Sleep is really cool, but I haven't heard too much of their stuff, so I'm going to be playing The Druid by Sleep. Enjoy.

All right. That last song was Soap Opera by President Brown. That was from a random like dance hall compilation I found here. I've never heard that before. Sorry for the emotional whiplash. Before that was The Druid by Sleep, which was pretty cool. I really enjoyed that. Had not heard that before. Up next, we're going to be playing a song by Autechre. This is a duo. An EDM, IDM duo. I haven't heard much from them, but I've really liked what I've heard, and I've heard very good things about them. So this is also another song I've not heard before. But we're going to be playing... Oh my gosh, if I can get the CD out. We're going to be playing... Oh, I don't know how to say that. Node ZSH by Autechre. Enjoy.

0: All right. That last song was Node ZSH by Autechre. Yeah, I haven't not heard that before. I thought it was interesting, but I don't know how I felt about playing that on the air. but I hope you enjoyed that. Okay, up next we have another song from Mark C. Take it away.
1: Okay, this next song is called Cool and Bendable by Cowbells. I just got back from a road trip. I was on the road for like 2 weeks, and so my friends and I listened to every song that ever existed. And this one was my favorite of all the songs that have ever existed. So enjoy.

they're cats. America's most popular pets, but also the pet most likely to die prematurely from disease, poison, animal abuse, and collision with vehicles because many people let their cats roam freely. To protect your cats from harm, please keep them indoors. A safe cat is a happy cat.

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This is Vegetable Medley. I am your host, Arthur. And if you have not listened before, Vegetable Medley is a mixed genre salad of crunchy green musical offerings for plants and people. And you just heard Count Basie with 1 O'Clock Jump. And now behind me, you're hearing Wes Montgomery with Remember. And I didn't really come in intending to do a, like, jazz show, but then Coaster's last track was the 8-Bit Big Band, which I also love, and I was already planning on playing some Basie anyway, and I wanted something to talk over, thus the Wes Montgomery. So we're starting off real jazzy, but we're not going to stay here forever, I promise. It'll get freeform, don't worry. But today's show is, I guess, planned out and themed in a way that is not necessarily going to be intuitive to anybody but me, but yes, this is kind of inspired by last Monday. I listened to DJ Eli's, let me see if I can remember how he said it, 3-hour triple set, triple threat power set, which was excellent. I highly recommend it. It is still accessible on the archive. It was just really great, and I feel like there's been a bunch of things that I've been listening to on WCBN recently, just a bunch of sets where I've been like, wow, this is so good, and I feel so inspired, and I want to be creative, and I want to DJ and do all sorts of other things. So this is just kind of a set of songs and things that are inspiring me right now, or I'm finding particularly interesting sonically or otherwise, and I've decided to exercise great restraint, and I will not actually be featuring some of probably my biggest current musical inspirations and people that I'm really, really tuning into, mostly because if I played Herbie Hancock and Grace Jones again on this show, then we would truly have no variety. So actually right now I'm reaching a little bit further back into my jazz history and love and pulling Basie and Wes Montgomery. I don't think I've played a lot of Basie on the show, which is shocking because he was kind of like my first jazz love, I would say. Listened to a lot of Basie in high school, and I did play jazz piano, so I'm sure you can see where that came from. And then, yeah, I also got pretty into Wes Montgomery at that time. But after this track ends, we're going to be taking a detour into some more recent stuff that I have found that I'm really enjoying. And really, who's to say what will happen, because I'll probably decide that I want to play some things that I haven't heard before anyway, just to see and to discover, and maybe I will be inspired by new music, and you will also be inspired by new music, I hope. But yes, thank you so much for listening to Vegetable Medley, and I hope you enjoy this next hour of inspiration and creativity.

0: I hope that this presentation will serve to give to you a better knowledge and a deeper understanding of your FBI.
1: After the September 11th attacks, new laws give federal officers new powers to question, arrest, and detain. More laws and court cases to challenge them are likely, so it is important to stay up to date with the changes and stay informed about your rights. If you think you might be stopped or questioned, you should carry with you the name and telephone number of a lawyer who will take your calls. Non-U.S. citizens have special legal needs and can take measures to become informed of their rights. For more information, contact any of the following organizations. The U.S. Commission on Civil Rights at 800-552-6843, the National Lawyers Guild Post 911 Project at 212-505-9119, the National Immigration Project at 617-227-9727, the Asian American Legal Defense and Education Fund at 212-966-5932, the American Arab Anti-Discrimination Committee at 202-244-2990, and the American Civil Liberties Union at 212-549-2500.
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2: 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This is still Vegetable Medley. I hopefully am still bringing you crunchy green musical offerings of a mixed genre variety. Right now behind me, you're hearing Stan Getz with Bim Bom. I mean, it's all in the name. Come on. Before that, you heard the Chicago Afrobeat Project with Dazed and Confused. And I really loved it. I thought it was great. The Sugar Cubes with Cowboy, O-O-I-O-O with N-O, and I think I've played them multiple times on air before finally grabbing the album that actually tells me how to pronounce their name, and I'm a little bit embarrassed that I've just been saying Oyo or Uoyo on air this whole time, and nobody told me, so I'm a little bit upset at all of you, but it's okay. Before that, King Woman with Psychic Wound off of Celestial Blues, which that whole album is just really excellent, but Psychic Wound was the song I had already prepared, so that's the one we heard. Before that, Vega with K9, and West Montgomery with Remember, Count Basie with 1 o'clock Jump. It's everything you heard. I hope you're enjoying this hour. This has mostly been the familiar to me hour, I would say, of this set, but I've got a few things lined up that I don't know quite as well. I was just kind of wandering in the station, and I saw that we have really a very copious amount of Shonen Knife, and I've decided that this is finally my time to get into Shonen Knife, because I've been kind of just sitting and waiting for like a year now to actually commit to listening to them. But we're going to start that journey today in the studio at some point in the next 20 minutes, but I can't say when. But for now, I'm just going to let you continue to enjoy Bim Bom, and then I think we're going to hear a few Louis Bomfa tracks. And then after that, who's to say? Thank you for listening.

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This is just about the end of my show. Right behind me right now, you're hearing just a little taste of Patrick Cowley with Jungle Orchids, which is a song that got recommended to me while I was doing Disco Very a few weeks ago. And I really enjoyed it, and I still have it downloaded, so you're hearing just a bit of it because I feel like it does fit kind of this interesting electronic plant vibe that we've got going on. Before that, Shonen Knife with Black Bass off of Let's Knife. And this is, I think, my sign to finally commit to listening to Shonen Knife, because I loved that song. Before that, Sakamoto Hiromichi with Signs off of an album that I truly cannot find the name of because it's not listed on the album we have. It's not in the liner notes. It also appears to not be online. But that was some really interesting experimental cello that I loved. Before that, Brian Eno and Beattie Wolf with Ringing Ocean off of Liminal. Mort Garson with Concerto for Philodendron and Pothos, because I wouldn't be doing a show about plants and my own personal musical inspirations if I didn't play Mort Garson. I do have to be honest with myself. We did kind of take an ambient turn there that I wasn't necessarily planning for, but I'm not mad about it. Before that, Louis Bonfa with Night and Day, and then Shearing, and that's everything you heard after the break. We've got pretty much 1 minute left of Vegetable Medley, so I'm going to let you enjoy Jungle Orchids, and then it'll be time for Video Life with Sam Addison. Don't turn that dial. There will always be more music. Thank you for listening.

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That's at WCBN-FM, Ann Arbor, left the dial 88.3. You're listening to Video Life. We just heard Alone Together and by The Strokes, released on their first album, Is This It?, which was released July 30th, 2001. The Strokes formed 1998 after Albert Hammond Jr., the son of, if you can believe it, Albert Hammond, of It Never Rains in Southern California fame, met Julian Casablancas, Nick Valenci, Nicolai Fraicher, and, Fabrizio Moretti. That song was the midpoint of their first album, song number 6, in a collection of 11 or 12 songs, depending on if you're in the U.S. or the U.K. Before that, Oh, It's X, by Thundercat from 2013, his album Apocalypse, produced by Flying Lotus. And that song is partially about a Thundercat missing Flying Lotus during a late night party. A Thundercat first rose to prominence as the bassist for Suicidal Tendencies, I think for 10 or 11 years maybe. Anyway, I recently saw Thundercat open for The Strokes at Pine Knob with my sisters. They're both great. The Strokes sounded incredible, like record perfect incredible. It was amazing. Anyway, here's Dean Martin on WCBN-FM, Ann Arbor.

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You're listening to Video Life with me, Sam. We just heard from Meatloaf, real name Michael Lee Adey. That was Meatloaf with Stoney. Their song, What You See Is What You Get, 1971. Meatloaf and Stoney were together in the Broadway production of Hair. Were scouted by Motown Records. That was their Motown release from 1971. Of course, that song has the incredible lyric, quote, "You're not too skinny, you're not too fat, loving you is where it's at," which is fantastic. In real life, of course, Meatloaf intentionally gained something like 50 or 60 pounds to fail his physical examination to be drafted into the Vietnam War, which is a good, that's great. That's the kind of esprit combatif that we all need. But anyway, before that, Donna Fargo. The ever incredible Donna Fargo, with You Can't Be a Beacon If Your Light Don't Shine. That was her first single from her fourth album, Miss Donna Fargo, 1974. Donna Fargo is still with us. She's making greeting cards now. She's made thousands of greeting cards, if you wanted to check those out. They're not my style, but I'm glad that they're someone's. Before that, Howard Tate with Get It While You Can, 1967. Robert Christgau said Howard Tate sounded, quote, "as cocksure as Wilson Pickett one moment, as sweet and hurting as B.B. King the next, and as corny as Joe Tex to top it all off." And before that, Dean Martin with Everybody Loves Somebody, written by Irving Taylor, 1947. First sung by Dean Martin on the Bob Hope Radio Hour, 1948. And then recorded in 1964, as we heard, by Dean on his Dream with Dean album. And that song went to number one on the Billboard charts, knocking the Beatles' Hard Day's Night from the top spot. The week before he went to number one with that song, Dean told his 12-year-old son, who loved the Beatles, quote, "I'm gonna knock your little pallies off the chart." Anyway, here's the Dickies on WCBN-FM. Ann Arbor.

Hello and welcome. At the WCBN-FM Ann Arbor, you are listening to Video Life with me, Sam. We just heard from The Darned with Smash It Up. From Machine Gun Etiquette 1979, that was broken up into two parts on the record, Machine Gun Etiquette. It was broken up into two parts, Smashed Up Part 1, Smashed Up Part 2, if you can believe it. The first part, an instrumental introduction that was written in memory of Mark Bolan from T-Rex, who had recently passed away at the time. He was one of their biggest and earliest supporters. We heard Part 2. If you've never seen them on the Old Grey Whistle Test performing that song, you should really look it up. It's awesome. Before that, Message from the Law by Sick Elps, released on their compilation album Long Way Around to a Shortcut, 2009. I heard of Sick Elps on Dusted Magazine, which was sort of like, did anyone read Dusted Magazine? Like a hip online magazine. I tried to look up the Sick Elps review that I read at the time, and I guess that website doesn't exist anymore and there's no archive, so that was disappointing. But anyway, before that, before Message from the Law, was Hand of Law by the Australian group Radio Birdman from 1979, their album Radios Appear. I was looking them up because I had never heard of them before. Seymour Stein, my uncle, Alan, told me about them. I was looking them up. Seymour Stein, the president of Sire Records. I went to Australia to sign The Saints, another Australian punk group. Just happened to see Radio Birdman and signed them too, which I thought was pretty cool. Seymour Stein is a cool guy. I think he also signed The Ramones, Talking Heads, Depeche Mode, The Replacements. I think famously he heard Madonna, her first single, Everybody, while he was recovering in the hospital and signed her from his hospital bed. He made Madonna come to the hospital so he could sign her. But anyway, he also came up with the term New Wave. There's a lot of Seymour Stein trivia. I think he loved French New Wave films and thought punk was like a degrading bad name. So he came up with the term New Wave. Anyway, before that, the Dickies with Banana Splits. The theme song to the Banana Splits Adventure Hour, the 1968 television program, Hanna-Barbera program with Sid and Marty Krofft. Also, the director of every Banana Splits Adventure Hour episode was Richard Donner, who went on to direct The Omen and Superman, the 1978 film. And I think all the Lethal Weapon movies. But anyway, the Dickies version is from 1979, reached the top 10 in the UK. Big success for them. 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
1: What do you do when you know that you're wrong? What do you do when you know that you know? When you know that you're wrong, you got to face the music. You got to listen to the Cosmos song. You got to face the music. You got to listen.

0: Now here's another word that's very important. Now you can permutate that word as P-A-T-H. Now path is very important because you got a word based on path, say pathetic. Now that indicates that this path is something pitiful. That you things that happen on this planet are bad is because of this path, which is a way, you see? It's a way that you have adopted. Every man is judged by the way. Now, black men have the wrong code. Now, you can go in New York City, and you see up on the courthouse in big letters that they judge every man by his persuasion. I mean, not only the way you think, but they're talking about your persuasion. So it's up there, like a man can be persuaded that something is seemingly right. Now, they always ask a question about where you work, what religion you're in, what school you went to, how old you are. All that they add that up, put it in the computer thing, and take it out and say, so you can do certain such a thing, and so you don't know how you think dumb, and you can't protect yourself. Because, see, they have to have a certain number of people, like police have to go out and arrest a certain number of people if they don't want to lose their job. So, you see, it's big business. Now, if Undertaker don't get a certain amount of people for his business, then he won't have any business. And if the grave diggers don't get some people to bury, they too will be put out of play. Now, you have all these people to suffer. If the doctors don't get somebody to cut into and all that, and the drugstores don't have anybody to sell medicines to, then you throw a lot of people out of work. But you don't ever do it. You make it a very prosperous business for the doctors and the undertakers and the grave diggers. And they love you because they always have something to work on you. So the point of it, if you would set somebody else up in business, not someone who's always sitting up thinking about how profitable it's going to be for them when you die, if you would do some little something to move you another.
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3: Hey. Hey, is this thing on? Are we rolling? Are we on? We on. Hello, 1, 2, 3, 4. We on? We're rolling? All right. Hey. Well, then what's going on, you frickin' pencil necks? Huh? This is personal, from the legendary rock and roll group, Personal and the Pizzas. And yous are rocking with WCBN FM Ann Arbor. Got it? I said yous got it? That's what I thought. Now beat it, punk.

Good evening, everybody. You're listening to WCBN-FM Ann Arbor. Specifically, you're listening to Short Circuit with DJ Eli. Hope you all are doing well. I didn't really have anything planned to say. Actually, I did. That's a lot, but I wanted to set it up a little more gracefully. But yeah, hopefully you all are having a good start to your week. I'm enjoying and still enjoying the weather, although I did try to run. I ran 2 miles today, but I chugged 2 glasses of water right beforehand, and it was at like 6 p.m., you know, when it was kind of at the peak heat. So I'm feeling the effects of my stomach from doing that, but it felt good to run, though. Felt good to run. Been running a lot this summer. Trying to get back into it. I used to be pretty prolific. Back like 2 years ago, I was running like, I don't know, usually anywhere from like 4 to 8 miles each run, like 20 miles a week. But that has fallen by the wayside. But now I have all this time on my hands. I'm like, you know what? I should get better in shape. So I've been pretty seriously trying to get back into the swing of things with running. Hopefully, trying to hit 15 miles this week, which I've got 13 more to go. Seems doable given the shape that I'm in, barring any crazy injuries or whatnot. Hopefully you all are doing well, students. Hopefully you're enjoying your summer break, even though it's probably not too much of a break if you're having an internship, or taking summer classes, working in a lab, whatnot. And for the rest of us, I mean, hopefully June's treating you well. Hopefully you get to take some time off at July 4th, at or around July 4th, I should say. The track we had just heard was Numigo Yami E by Africa Negra off of their 2024 Anthologia, Volume 2. This was a Bongo Joe re-release. I think we also have the first volume of this as well. This group is really awesome. They are an Afro-pop group from Sao Tome and Principe, and one of the most successful groups in Portuguese-speaking Africa. I like having these collections, and I really like to play them because I feel like a lot of times, you know, it's hard to come across, you know, this type of music, you know. This is a lot of these releases tend to be a little bit more limited than you'd like in scope. So it's really nice that we have these awesome collections and that we're able to broadcast them out to the world. Because it's really good music, and it'd be a shame if this stuff was lost to time. So I just feel like playing world music is just so important, you know, especially that we have the freedom to do so, you know. It's always good to have, you know, to have an equitable treatment of the musical stars and acts of the world. Coming up, you know, still a 2 hour slot, so I'll be on until about midnight. Got some eclectic stuff for you. We're gonna start with some kind of more, this next track I'm gonna play is not avant-garde per se, but we're

into my show. I always really love having people call in, you know, expressing their opinions or just kind of saying like, hey, really, I like what's going on. Or like, hey, you know, this song fit really good with that set. I've been very thankful to have a lot of positive experiences with listeners on the phone. And I would say the vast majority of us at the station really appreciate, you know, people calling in and, you know, giving us kudos and whatnot, or, you know, suggesting songs, anything to that effect. It's always really nice to have those kinds of experiences with listeners, especially given a lot of commercial stations, you're not usually able to have that kind of relationship with the people that are on the air. Unless it's one of those shows where it's like, I don't know, you're like, I get like a, where you just call in and then your call's on the radio, something like that. Recently, there have been reports of some shows, getting some nasty calls. A lot of times it's, you know, just saying like, hey, this programming sucks. Like, you know, I hate this and things to that effect. And a lot of times it's some shows, in particular that are getting a lot of flack. But I don't know, there's just been like an uptick recently. I've heard from fellow DJs about other people calling in to shows and just saying honestly very mean and derogatory things. Which first off, I'm not gonna be afraid to say it. If you do that, you're a scumbag. You know, this is not, you know, we are not being paid to do this. This is all love of the game type stuff. And it's just ran by a bunch of people who are just really excited about the music that they are curating for you. And they work very, very hard to put together these sets for you. And even though, you know, it's every show, is not going to be for everyone, you know, each person does a very unique thing. So you're naturally going to get a lot of whiplash, you know, from hour to hour. And you're probably not going to like everything that you hear. And that's okay. That's okay. We obviously try and please as many people as we can, but it's not always possible. But to call in and just say mean, harassing, derogatory things towards some of our DJs is completely unacceptable. It's not how you treat people in the real world. You know, it's cowardly hiding behind a phone, just saying these types of things. Because if you have an issue with the programming that is going out on our air, if there's something that a DJ plays a track that you find offensive, or you know that the context behind that song is offensive or something like that, you know, there are more legitimate channels to go through. If you disagree with what's being played, you know, you're welcome to email our general manager or our program director to express these concerns. These are totally valid ways to express your concerns, you know, without them escalating. And it's a way that, you know, you'll be able to get through to that DJ, so that they can curate their sets towards playing music that, you know, is going to be less offensive to the general public. But a lot of times it seems to me that these complaints are not necessarily, you know, legitimate per se, but it's just people that don't like the particular programming that's going on. And if you don't like a particular show, you know, simple solution, turn the dial, you know, pause the stream. That's really all you need to do. If you just don't like, you know, the type of genre that's being played in a given hour, or the type of show that's being hosted, you know, if you don't like it, that's fine. But to go to call in and say these disrespectful, you know, hateful things is just not, it's not something that's going to fly. And it's not going to be a great way to get your point across either. You know, again, even if you know, you're not concerned about the offensiveness of a given song, but you just are at odds with the programming, that's happening in any given cycle, you know, feel free to email the program director. And they'll be able to kind of, you know, they'll be able to mitigate things from there. But, you know, just to call in, you know, harassing, you know, students and community members that are donating their time and their energy to
keeping the station running, for you to

call in and just say these harassing things are, it's just completely unacceptable. Totally unacceptable. So I'd hope that, you know, if you get the urge to, you know, do what I've described and, you know, call in and trash a DJ and whatnot, I'm imploring you to just take a second, you know, just turn the radio off, you know, take a second to process those big feelings you're having. And if you still feel like there's something, you know, legitimate that you want to convey to the DJ, it's much better to email our program director than to go on and shout and say mean things and hurtful things towards our DJs. So yeah, I just wanted to get that out of the way, just because I'd heard that there were a lot of complaints, and there seemed to be an uptick recently. Yeah, and like I said, this is not apply to anyone that's called into my show. You know, I feel like I've had nothing but respectful conversations. with the people that have called into my shows. But I'm hoping that we could fine tune our etiquette in that department a little bit more. You know, show that we are adults, and when we have a disagreements, we can handle them in rational ways, and not resort to hurtful remarks. So thank you for the time to talk about that. Hopefully I don't have to talk about that again. But anyways, we will continue with the music. We are going to kind of go into a little bit of a jazz section. We're going to start with something not super avant-garde, Miles Davis with In a Silent Way. One of my favorite albums of all time. I just picked this up at Wazoo's a couple days ago. Then we got John Coltrane with Part One of Ascension coming up. But without further ado, I will stop talking. I will start coughing off the mic. And here is Miles Davis with In a Silent Way.

Good evening, everybody. You're listening to WCBN FM Ann Arbor. Specifically, listening to Short Circuit with DJ Eli. Hope you all are continuing to do well. You had just heard Rain in the Wee Small Hours by the Sotoko Fuji Quartet off of an interesting album. It looks to be called Sotoko Fuji Quartet in Europe, April 2026. So we got this with a sticky note. So kind of big news. Our web director Zeki, they just recently went to Japan and brought back a ton of really awesome Japanese CDs. Probably I think the final number is like 122 or something like that. I'm so psyched. I feel like our Southeast, East, and South Asian, you know, music collections are, we don't have a lot. I think we could definitely use more in that area. So just to get this particular niche filled, I think it's gonna be really huge for the station. So if you start hearing some, you know, 90s, 2000s, you know, Japanese pop and jazz music, that's why. But yeah, so one of the CDs that they gave us was this one. It's like a handmade CD cover. It doesn't look like this got like an official release. The sticky note on it, ostensibly written by Zeki, says, "There's probably less than 50 of these in existence. I got it as a freebie at their live show. Stars Yoshida Tatsuya on drums." So, you know, less than 50, not a lot. So really happy to have snagged one of these for the station. And I really liked it. I did not preview it before I played it on air. So I was, you know, I was going in just as blind as you were. And I really liked it. I thought it was really cool. So really happy to set that one out. And the 121 other CDs that they have given us. So if you're listening, Zeki, thank you very much again. But yeah, actually, while I'm discussing Zeki, I do want to give a big shout out to the web team in general. You know, our website, you may have seen, has been undergoing a lot of improvements very rapidly. So I'm very thankful for the web team that have been tinkering with the website, you know, the subboard and everything else. So I just want to express my gratitude. Thank you for doing what you do and making our website look as fresh as possible. Before that, we had heard a composition by Imahoy Tsege Mariam Gebru, titled Woge, Don't Cry Anymore. It was off her, I think it was an anthological release called Jerusalem. It was released in 2022, contains work off of, contains work off of an earlier release from 2012 called The Visionary, as well as a few other singles, looks to be recorded in the 1970s. As the music I was playing, I was doing a little bit of rearranging in our jazz section. I was looking at our new jazz section and kind of moving the not new things into our kind of our normal hub away from the new stuff. And I came across this album. I remember this this came across our desk last summer, and I remember sending it out. And then I rediscovered her. On another show, actually. Let me make sure I get the title right. It was, it was the show that was at one point before me, Attack of the Glowworms, with Yumna and Laura. They played a composition of hers on their show, and I was like, whoa, this is really awesome. And so I just stumbled upon this one now as I was cleaning this off, and I was like, you know what? I was not originally planning to play this, but hey, this fits pretty well. And then before that, we heard Miles Davis with In a Silent Way / It's About That Time, complete with two significant skips of the record. You're not going to get that on your Spotify recording. The album of the same title, In a Silent Way. I knew I should have brought my copy in. It was a new copy, wouldn't have skipped, but alas, it is what it is. It's an authentic radio experience, you know, very, very authentic. But we are going to turn the weird dial up even more
for this next song, at the very least. We're going to play John Coltrane's Ascension Part 1. And this is specifically from the first edition off of his 1966 release, Ascension. So you are listening to WCBN FM Ann Arbor. Here is John Coltrane with Ascension Part 1.

0: Good evening, everybody. 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Specifically, you're listening to Stairway to Heaven with your guest host, DJ Eli. Hope you all are continuing to do well. You had just heard John Fahey with a medley, Ann Arbor / Death by Reputation, off of a compilation album, The Best of John Fahey, Volume 2, 1964 to 1983, 2004 release. And before that, you had heard Contusion by Stevie Wonder off of his 1976 album Songs in the Key of Life. Then before that, we'd heard Ascension, Edition 1, Part 1 by John Coltrane, off of his 1966 release, Ascension, which I believe is the correct date. I hope so, or else I made a grave mistake. But anyways, we're going to gloss over that and jump to some events. Tomorrow at 5 p.m., the Easy Street Jazz Band is playing at Zalgas Grotto. That is going to be at 5 p.m. Top of the Park is going to continue, and will feature Django Fanique, the Acid Neighborhood Pleasure Club, Laurel Primo, and Nick Garris, and Megan Werpel. It's going to be at Ingles Mall, and the movie Groundhog Day will be showing at 9:45 p.m. Top of the Park continues through June 28th. The full schedule of concerts and events can be found at a2sf.org. Also on the 23rd at Ziggy's at 8 p.m., we have John Hammond's Doom Jazz Quartet, playing a Summerween Spooktacular. And then also, tomorrow, Ian Flanagan will be playing at the Arc at 8 p.m. and admission is free. But donations will be accepted for the nonprofit organization Food Gatherers. On Wednesday, again, Top of the Park will continue and it will feature Jive Colossus, Al Bettis, Schmaltz, and Lauren Janine. That is still going to be at Ingles Mall. And the movie Planes, Trains, and Automobiles will be showing at 9:45 p.m. Coming up at the Masonic Temple on Wednesday at 5:30, we are going to have the Human League, Soft Cell, and Allison Moyet. Also, on Wednesday from 6 p.m. to 11 p.m., Yes Ann, the Improv Comedy Festival, is going to begin with 12 improv troupes. It looks like this is going to mostly be taking place at Hearsay Brewing and Theater at 2350 West Liberty Street in Ann Arbor. There will be an improv jam at 10:30 p.m. The festival continues at Hearsay Brewing in the Michigan Theater through June 27th. More info is at yesandfest.com. Finally, on Wednesday, the 24th at 7:30 p.m. at Trina Soaps, in Detroit, the Sensorium Chamber Ensemble will perform Terry Riley's composition titled In C. This will be in collaboration with three dancers from the Terpsichore Collective. The ensemble will also present new work. 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All right, so coming up, we're going to just got a few more songs to round out the hour. Kind of, well, this is actually, sadly, I don't think I'm going to be able to fit any techno in, womp womp, but that is okay. Instead, I have some songs that are much more fitting of the mood set up by our previous two tracks. The first one we're going to start with is a Dave Matthews and Tim Reynolds track. It's from their live album, Live at Radio City. It's a medley mashup of Don't Drink the Water / This Land is Your Land. And we're going to have some Willie Dunn as well after that. But I'm going to play, I'll play a quick promo, and then we will be looking to, sorry, not a promo, a PSA. After that, we will then be jumping into some Dave Matthews.
1: Hello?
2: Ferry residence.
1: Yeah? Who's this?
2: I'm sorry, did you say credit?
1: No, I don't think I did.
2: Perhaps you have the wrong number.
1: Hey, you called me.
2: Actually, no, I'm not familiar with the credit ferry. And I know all the ferries. We're a tight-knit bunch.
1: Ferries? Who are you? Wait a minute. And, what do you know about drinking a bunch of lighter fluid?
2: I do know you can improve your credit rating by paying bills on time and keeping your credit card balances low.
1: Hey, listen, mine's good for a Bowen score, but let's keep on topic.
2: Glad I could help.
1: Oh, you're not helping.
2: Me? Well, I leave money under children's pillows.
1: Oh, yeah? Well, I just got thirsty at the big cookout, Mr. Big Shot. Now, can you call me a doctor? I'm kind of freaking out here.
2: Kids only.
1: Oh, wait a minute. I thought they disconnected my phone. Maybe it's magic.
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Your heart is set, your soul is cast.

Good evening, everybody. 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Specifically, you're listening to Stairway to Heaven with your guest host, DJ Eli. Hope you all are continuing to do well. You had just heard The Ballad of Crowfoot by Willie Dunn. This particular version was off the Willie Dunn anthology, Creation Never Sleeps, Creation Never Dies, 2021 release. Actually, something that I had not known about this song. I think I discovered this. Oh, man. This is probably freshman or sophomore year of high school. The National Form Bit of National. Ooh. Oh, brother. The National Film Board of Canada. There we go. Actually, you can watch a video directed by Willie Dunn. Who is he part of the Mi'kmaq tribe? And it looks like they headed the first all-Indigenous production unit at the National Film Board to create what is often referred to as Canada's first music video for the song, which I think is really, I think is really interesting. I probably will watch this at some point tonight, and I would encourage you all to do the same. Before that, you had heard Dave Matthews and Tim Reynolds with Don't Drink the Water / This Land is Your Land off of their 2007 live release, Live at Radio City. Just probably enough time for just one more song. So we're going to go back to some Stevie Wonder, specifically, Fulfilling This Is Last Finale. And I've been listening to that album a lot, and just a lot of Stevie Wonder in general. Just because I remember, I think that I tried listening to Songs in the Key of Life, his, you know, kind of, the album that many consider to be his magnum opus. I listened to that a few times throughout middle school and high school, and I was like, you know what? Like, I just don't get the hype. Like, I just don't think this is super great. But I knew that, you know, just because, like, you know, just because of the, you know, the sheer amount of praise, you know, being heaped upon this album, I was like, okay, you know, I'm going to keep trying. I listened to it again for the first time in a while this last week, and I feel like it finally clicked for me, and just that the Stevie Wonder sound and songwriting ethos really clicked with me. I don't know. And it just, and I guess as a result, I've just kind of been digging it more. Some of the B-sides, or in some of the deeper cuts on, both Songs in the Key of Life and Fulfilling This Is Last Finale, are really impressive stuff. I think I like them probably even more than some of the bigger cuts off both those albums. But, to round out the hour, we are going to play probably, my favorite track I've heard, off of both of those albums combined, They Won't Go When I Go. And that'll probably take us to the hour. So in that case, have a great rest of your evening, and we hope to see you back here next Monday at 10 p.m. Take care.

Hey. Hey, kid. 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Yeah. Come here. Come here for a minute. No, come here. It's okay. It's okay. I got something to tell you. Yeah. No, no, no. It's cool. Hey, listen. You new here? Uh-huh. You new here, huh? Uh-huh. Uh-huh. Where you from? Oh, yeah? Uh-huh. Uh-huh. Well, listen. You know what's going on around here? You don't. You don't. Yeah, that's sure. Because ain't nothing going on. Ain't nothing. Uh-uh. Nothing going on around here. Nothing. Unless you're listening to WCBN-FM Ann Arbor 88.3. That's the only thing happening here. The only thing. Uh-huh. Yeah. Yeah, okay. Okay, we'll see you, kid. Yeah, take care. Take care, yeah. Hey. Hey, kid. Kid. Look out. Look out. Look out. Oh, yeah. Oh.

见，开始想要 city boy。

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You are tuned into WCBN FM Ann Arbor per the clucking of the chicken at the top of the hour. You're definitely in the right place for country music for another hour. My name is DJ Ish, and I am one of the rotational hosts that spins our own perfect blend of country-fied, country-fried tunes every week from noon to three. But don't go anywhere, because Nothing But the Blues is coming up next at 3 p.m., so you really needn't move from your spot. Anyway, all right, we are now going to be informed as to what we're listening to in this last set of music. We started off with Request, some Ernest Tubb, Driving Nails in My Coffin, and I could have just rolled into a massive drinking set, but I didn't. I've had some Velvet Morning in my bag for a very long time now, and I really wanted to play. It's not the best pressing, but it's one of my favorite Lee Hazelwood, Nancy Sinatra tunes. There's such a story there. So we heard that on a reprise. And then Johnny Horton with Rock Island Line kind of got us moving, I'll say. And then Duane Eddy. I stole some albums from my parents' house. I've been traveling. And I helped myself to some more country albums from their collection. And one of them was Duane Eddy Twang a Country Song. So we heard his version of Fireball Mail. That came out on RCA in 1962. And then Jimmy Dale Gilmore with Honky Tonk Song. That was from an 88 release. Jimmy Dale Gilmore, I think. I don't know what our database wants to believe. And then some Gene Pitney, because there is not a country song better sung than The Man Who Shot Liberty Valance than by Gene Pitney, I must say. That came from The Pick of Pitney from 1979. And then The Man Who Comes Around from Johnny Bond. Yep, there's many, many cheating songs in the country canon. We could almost do 3 hours of just cheating songs, or drinking songs, or trucking songs, or going to jail songs, or weepers. But I did that once and I got yelled at because I was depressing everyone in the listening radius of WCBN. So I won't do that again. After The Man Who Comes Around, we heard from Mel Tillis, One More Drink out on Cap, and then Kit Mador was singing Barmaids Must Surely Be Angels, and that was another 7-inch out on Sound Waves. So the, I almost said the decks are cleared, but not really. What do I have queued up? That's not it. I think I have some Carl Smith way over on turntable 3, so let's find out. Anyway, thanks so much for listening to country music on a Saturday. Hopefully you have the speakers up and you're outside doing something oh so nice. Thanks again.

snow out to that house behind my old hound dog, where I'd sit me down to rest like a snowbird on his nest and read the Sears and Roebuck catalog. I would hum a happy tune, peeping through the quarter moon, as my daddy's kin had done before. It was in that quiet spot daily cares could be forgot, and it gave the same relief to rich or poor.

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I could orbit around the sun, fight with General Washington, or be a king upon the golden throne. 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

0: 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No, 10 times more banjo. That's the way life is supposed to be. Fueled by banjo power, says me. My name is DJ Ish. You are tuned in to our weekly 3 hours of country music right smack dab in the middle of Roots Music Saturday. We start out early in the morning with great sounds from great DJs, including Just Folkin' Around, our folk program. 1 hour of different hosts in different styles. There was a lot of 90s folk this morning, which was interesting. And then Bill Monroe for Breakfast, our 2 hours of bluegrass, where yes, you will hear banjo, but it's also acceptable during the country show. So there we go. And then right now is the Down Home Show until 3 p.m. And then Nothing But the Blues tees off at 3 with a special guest host, DJ Nash, this week. He's scurrying right now, picking blues for you. All right, I need to tell you what we listened to. Let me see. Oh, we started off the set with some Carl Smith and Kisses Never Lie from Columbia Records. And then Red Steagle with Middle Tennessee Country Boys Blues. That was out on Capitol. And then Dotsy. I just like saying that. Dotsy, Sing Me a Love Song. That's on a neat label called Tanglewood. The art on that is great. I seriously enjoy checking out the graphics on all of these. Let me see. And then we had a request. This one goes out to our listener all the way up north in Bel Air, Michigan. Thank you so much for calling in and requesting. I think we've got people tuning in from everywhere. So we heard Jim Ringer and Bad News, and we had this in the station, which was amazing, from the album Tramps and Hawkers from 1977. That was actually a Roy Acuff tune. And then Ben Colder, I played this one blind. I wasn't sure if the Ode to the Little Brown Shack Out Back was going to be, shall we say, copacetic or not. And it was fine. So that came out on MGM. And then Freddie Fender. I have not heard this one before, and I love Freddie Fender. We heard Sugar Coated Love from the Dot subsidiary of ABC Records. Who knew? Marty Robbins gave us Ruby Ann. And then we started, well, we kind of had a little feel-good set. Light Your Light and Let It Shine, says Jeannie C. Riley. And I should have played that right before Look on the Good Side by Jimmy Dean, because that's such a positive tune. But we had to hear J. Lee Webb, who she's looking better by the minute. Oh, beer. Beer is a wonderful thing, isn't it? Anyway, it's time for events calendar. It's 2:30. It's 2:32, actually, on a Saturday. All right, we got to calm the banjo ever so slightly. All right, Top of the Park is today. It's running through, I think, the 24th, I heard. Or is it the 25th? 28th. Boy, was I off. Top of the Park today features the Ritmo Project, the Armando Vega Salsa Orquestra. Ooh, I flailed my hands when I said that. Pancho Villa's Skull and Mabrisa. That sounds like a lot of fun. That commences at 5 o'clock. Please just go to Ingles Mall and you'll trip over all the people that are wandering around down there. Over there, I should say. If you'd like more info, the full schedule is available at a2sf.org. So if you want to go down to Detroit to El Club tonight, Deer Tick is playing with Joby Riccio. That should be a good show. And then the Arbor Consort is presenting a Renaissance Madrigal concert. Boy, you can get all kinds of different types of music tonight. That's at Genesis Ann Arbor on Packard. Info at thearborconsort.org. I imagine there will be warbling. Yeah. And then Paul Simon is tonight at Meadowbrook out in Rochester Hills at 8 p.m. And the first half of the show will feature a complete performance of Paul Simon's 2023 album, Seven Psalms. I myself will be giving that a miss. That's neither here nor there. Ellis Paul is tonight at the Arc, 8 p.m. Don't miss that. Or if, I like how Phil Ogilvie has rebranded himself. Phil Ogilvie's Rhythm Kings, or P-O-R-K. is tomorrow at the Zalgaz Grotto. It says 8 a.m. to 5 p.m., but somehow I feel that is a typo. Mike, can you maybe look into that? Let's see, tomorrow, Sunday, beginning at 4 p.m. is Top of the Park. Tomorrow featuring Kylie Phillips, Go Banana Go. That's a great band name. The Anhui Chinese Ensemble and Anhui Choir. And the Kenji Lee Fortune Teller Trio. And then there's a film screening of the movie Coco at 9:45. That's really good. Again, full schedule available at a2sf.org. And Ipsy, tomorrow at 7, Slim to None is playing a record release show with Ingo Swan and Kind of Animal. Weird Beard, Word Bird, whatever. This is their first release. So apparently Weird Bird, somebody help me, is now going to be a record label, which is great. Steph Strings with Fletcher Kent at the Arc at 7:30 tomorrow. At the Arc on Monday is the Hot 8 Brass Band at 8 p.m. Monday being the 22nd of June. And then I do need to tell you about this, though. Setting is playing at Trina Soaps on Tuesday the 23rd at Trina Soaps. Did I say that? That's in downtown Detroit. Featuring members of Pelt, Caliphone in bold and underlined is very good. So I bet that's interesting. So check that out. Let's be a little crazy. Let's see what else is happening. Oh boy. At the Masonic Temple in downtown Detroit, the Human League, Soft Cell, and Alice Moyet. Oh yay. Old Goths rejoice at 5:30 p.m. at the Masonic. I think that's it. I'm going to get myself into trouble if I keep opining. Events calendar is brought to you by the locally owned Ann Arbor Observer, providing news and events online at annarborobserver.com, on A2View, the Observer's weekly e-newsletter, and in print. 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I've got about 23 minutes or so. I have things queued up for you as well, so let's just see what happens. I have some Lefty Frizzell right here for you. So thanks so much for tuning in to WCBN-FM Ann Arbor. I'm here till 3, and then stick around for some blues coming up hot on my heels.
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1: You see, folks, I'm a country boy, and I come from a small little town down here in South Georgia called Plains. Our population, everybody's in town, about 400, more or less. Our Saturday and Sunday recreation, we get in our pickup trucks, and we ride up and down Main Street, and we throw peanut hugs at everybody, and they just throw them back at us. Why, one Sunday, I throw 25 pounds away between the Amoco station and up there at the barbershop. One of our leading citizens decided he'd run for the highest office in this land. The press just laughed about it. They said, Jimmy who? Well, I kind of like them old boys. Old Grits and Fritz, Lance and Vance. Nobody ain't laughing no more. None of one of our leading citizens, he run for mayor, but he got beat. Cause he just ordered 4 t-shirts and put his brother on scotch. And Billy said he didn't trust nobody drunk scotch. Why, Mr. Ford, he went to Vail, Colorado all the time, and I guess old Jimmy go up to Sky Valley. Cause we got that North Georgia ski slope up there. Yeah, we got a religious community down there. While we got people coming from miles around.
2: Oh man, I know you want to hear more about church. 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Nash is up next with Nothing But the Blues, so don't go anywhere. 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
2: One of the cool kids to have it, and you know that I am. And then we heard, I was having some conversations about 80s movies like I always do, and the Revenge of the Nerds came up. And in the conversation, we both started singing, Are You Ready for the Sex, Girls, at the same time. And you know that you've been lifelong friends when you could do that. So we heard the Gleaming Spires. Take that for what you will. From the Revenge of the Nerds original motion picture soundtrack from 84. And then that brings us to Mitsu right now with Le Chinois.

Good morning. You're listening to The Bug House on WCBN FM Ann Arbor. I'm your host, DJ Bug. You're also listening to the sweet sound of bees. This is the only show on air with more than four legs.

Ladies breaking, this just in. Ladies breaking, this just in.

let's check back in. I got a little lost in that set and just let it run, which was fun. But okay, we just heard Destroy Boys with Sweet Tooth. Before that, the Ramones with I Wanna Be Sedated, Fall Out Boy with Calm Before the Storm, the Let's Go's with O'Brianna. That was a fun shelf grab today. Never heard him before, but I like that little EP, and I might play another track off that. Before that, Joe Strummer and the Mescaleros with Coolin' Out, and before that, Nana Grizzall with Francis 1 and Francis 2. Let's hear a little bit more music, and then we'll check back in for events.

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All right, that last track we just heard there was Wunderbar with Money. All right. Oh, you can... I feel like the mic's a little sensitive today. Maybe it's just me. Let's get into events. Then maybe I'll yap. Today is Wednesday, June 24th. This evening, Top of the Park will feature Jive Colossus, Al Bettis, Schmaltz, and Lorraine Janine. That's going to be at the Ingalls Mall at the Top of the Diag here in Ann Arbor. Top of the Park continues through June 28th. Schedule of events at a2sf.org. Also this evening, 5:30 p.m., we have the Human League, Soft Cell, and Allison Moyer. They're going to be at the Masonic Temple in Detroit. Also tonight, 6 to 11 p.m., Yes Anne, the Improv Comedy Festival, begins with 12 improv troupes. That's going to be at Hearsay Brewing and Theater on Liberty Street here in Ann Arbor. There will be an improv jam at 10:30 p.m. Festival continues at Hearsay Brewing and the Michigan Theater through June 27th. Info at yesannefest.com. See, a lot tonight. Looking at tomorrow, noon to 11 p.m., the Charlotte Bluegrass Festival begins, featuring many performers. That'll be at the Eaton County Fairgrounds in Charlotte. 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I don't know why I'm tripping over bluegrass. It's a pretty easy word. Oh well. Top of the Park tomorrow, featuring many people, but also importantly, the movie Elf will be showing at 9:45 p.m. Top of the Park continues through June 28th. Why are they showing Elf in June? I'm not complaining, I'm just confused. Also tomorrow, 7 p.m., Kurt Vile and the Violators with the Sadies at St. Andrew's Hall in Detroit. Last one, also tomorrow, 8 p.m., Cracked and Hooked, Pillow Princess, and the City Lines at Ziggy's in Ipsy. Events calendar is brought to you by the locally owned Ann Arbor Observer, providing news and events online at annarborobserver.com, on A2 View, the Observer's weekly newsletter, and in print. 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See, I did have one buggy thing to report, which is that this weekend I helped my dad, and by helped I mean stood and looked over his shoulder, helped him with the beehives, adding some supers and, you know, just looking at the bees, seeing how they're doing. They're generally doing well, which is great. I don't know. It's just fun to see them, you know, they're kind of just like us in that they're constantly under construction. However, I will say I think they're a bit more efficient. Can't drive anywhere in this town. I'm just complaining. These are just jokes. I don't actually care, and I think it's great that we're fixing the roads. I will say, I do think that all of the construction around town has led to a phenomenon that I like to call ant puddles, where you walk by an ant's nest, but there's just ants spilling out onto the sidewalk in a big puddle. Does anybody else notice this? It also seems to happen most in the morning. Alright, I have nothing else of value to say. Let's hear some music.

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You've been listening to The Buckhouse on WCBN FM Ann Arbor. I've been your host, DJ Buck. Right now we're playing out Big Thief, All Night, All Day. Before that we heard Wire with Pink Flag, The Sugar Cubes with Cat, that's the Icelandic version, Fall Out Boy with Pretty in Punk, and Boy Genius with $20. We're going to finish the set with Way's Blood, Twin Flame. Hope you have a great rest of your day.

Hey, good morning, everybody. This is WCBN FM Ann Arbor. Eddie now is me. I have been on the road traveling around doing a variety of things. I just got back from Florence, Italy. Very interesting city. If you haven't been there, it's crowded because I was there and a bunch of other tourists like me. Anyway, so for inspiration this morning, I'm playing music from European musicians. If you have a request for a European musician and I can find it in our library, I have to use things out of the library, which is fun, but we have a good one here. The phone number here is 734-763-3500, or you could text us at 734-489-9894. It'll pop up somewhere on my screen, and I'll do my best to find it in the library. Anyway, WCBN, FM Ann Arbor, Eddie Now Is Me, Now and Then Is a Show. This is Daft Punk. Of course, a French band talking about going around the world. We'll let this go a little bit more, and then I got more music coming your way.

Okay. Started in France. Then we went to Sweden. Arc de Soleil. And that's Avicii and Sandro Cavazza, Without You. Again, Sweden. Let's go to Germany. Fritz Kalkbrenner.

we went to Germany with Fritz Kalkbrenner, King Curtis, in a collaboration with Ben Bohmer. And Fritz, this is Rye. We're going to go to Paris after this. Django Reinhardt, 1935.

Yeah, it was so fun. Let's do another. Of course, that's Stefan Grappelli. Stefan Grappelli doing the violin in the back. This is Crazy Rhythm. Let's find a song like that. You got to play it.

You can tell the recording's from 1935. Django Reinhardt and crew. Let's go back to Sweden.

I guess I told you where we went, who we are listening to, but I'll repeat for you. This is Le Big Bird from Sweden, The Night Bus, Django Reinhardt, Django 1935, Crazy Rhythm and Minor Swing. Ben Bomer, Fritz Kalkbrenner doing Rye on the Arjuna Deep label, 2019. Fritz Kalkbrenner, King Curtis before that. Avicii with Sandro Cavazza from Sweden again. Arc de Soleil, Sweden got caught in Amsterdam. And we started with Daft Punk Around the World. I got to get a public service announcement in. And I have intentionally left off England, the UK. They're not part of the European Union. So they got their own genre. Let's keep going.

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4: 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Let's go to Norway with Kygo. We'll see where that takes us. We haven't got Switzerland in. We got to get Switzerland one of these times. Coming up, Kygo.

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WCBN FM, Ann Arbor. This is Jean-Luc Ponte, French violinist, who came to America and played with Frank Zappa for quite a long time before that. Hozier Hauser from Eden, Ireland. The Oracle Sisters from Paris, Ascending Scorpio in Norway, Kygo. I got Andreas Vollenweider coming up from Switzerland. Thank you all for listening to me, Eddie Now.

This is The Woman in the Stone from White Winds, 1984, Andreas Vollenweider. One more song for you. Thank you all for listening to me, WCBN FM Ann Arbor. I didn't get a couple countries in, I understand. But I think you had a good journey with me. This is Christian Loeffler. He is a German musician. And thank you all for listening to me, WCBN FM Ann Arbor. This is When Everything Was New. I'll see you next week.

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2: That's right. Ladies and gentlemen, this is the Flavor Frequency. It's your boy, Lo Simmons. 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Sonic flavors, always fresh mixes. We're going to kick things off today on a Wednesday. It is June 24th, 2026. If you are in the mix and know what that means, it's summer, y'all. And I'm so happy that it's summer. So I'm going to start my summer jams off with a little bit of songs because I want to play a song in particular. This song is actually going viral. It's been a viral hit. It is by a guy named Phoenix Flexin, and this one is called Rubbers.

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This is the Flavor and Frequency, Sonic Flavors. 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If you ask somebody and they don't tell you, believe me, I'm going to let you know. All right, we're going to keep this thing rolling. I want to play some more of those similar vibes to that Phoenix Flexin'. This one's called Dare. It is by the Human League. Check this out.

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That's a F-R-E-E-E-Z. 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Let me know what you're doing. You know what I'm saying? Are you chilling? Freezing in the air conditioning, or are you just enjoying the summer fun? Because I know I'm enjoying the summer fun. I'm gonna keep this thing rolling and moving and grooving. This is The Whispers. It's called Keep On Loving Me. 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It's your boy Low 7.

like, yeah, Chaka Khan, Chaka Khan. That is one of my favorites by Chaka Khan. That song is called Ain't Nobody. 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We're going to keep this thing going. A little bit of Marvin Gaye for you. So let's get it on. This is the morning show, The Flavor Frequency.

0: Once again, those of you joining in, hope you are enjoying your morning and whatever you're out there doing, whether you're on campus, driving into your job or at your job, just hanging out, chilling on this great summer morning. 78 degrees is expected to be the high. I'm looking forward to the rest of this day. Listen, I got to go ahead and drop some of these PSAs. So stick around. Stay tuned. This is the Flavor Frequency. 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
0: 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Once again, this is the Flavor Frequency. Sonic Flavors, always fresh mixes. It's your boy, Lo Simmons. I'm going to keep pumping up the jam this morning. And again, you are listening to one of my, I like to call it the gumbo mix. You know, one thing about different flavors of anything that you partake in, whether it's food or music, you always got to have something random. This one is one of my favorite tracks back in the 90s. Kind of reminds me back in high school. So this one's by Technotronic. It's called Pump Up the Jam. Pump it. Oh, Pump Up the Jams.

make my day. Listen, I hope I'm making your day on this wonderful Wednesday. Maybe a little bit of rain, but you know, we're gonna make our day the way we've been making it, and that is pushing through anything, no matter the weather. Kicking out this next jam, I'm going with ESP by D-Light. Check it out.

through time. See, freaking mystery and ESP. I dig it highly. 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

0: Yeah, once again, that is artist D-Light. That song was called ESP. It's from a release, Chilled Sunday. Listen, I don't know if you guys remember D-Light, but she used to have this song, which was really dope, Groove Is in the Heart. Featured an artist, one of my favorites, by the name of Q-Tip. But, hey, it's always goodies. They could be oldies, but as long as they're goodies, we're gonna keep this thing rolling and moving. I'm gonna play The Power, and this is by a group called Snap. Let's keep that morning vibe going, y'all. 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

Listen, Ann Arbor, I hope the vibe is right. I hope the mood is right there where it needs to be. You're probably dancing, tapping your feet, pumping your fists just like this. This is called, that was After the Disco by Broken Bells. Nice. I like that. Let's keep this vibe rolling.

Yeah, that was actually Boney James. That title is called After the Rain. That's from his Smooth Jazz Hits release. I like that. That's a pretty cool song. I'm going to keep this disco vibe going. That was a little bit of jazz, of course, but this one is by Billy Ocean. It's called Nights.

0: Well, once again, ladies and gentlemen, I hope you enjoyed this morning edition of the Flavor Frequency, Sonic Flavors, Always Fresh Mixes. It's your boy, Lo Simmons. It's always a pleasure to talk.
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Good morning, everybody. You're listening to The Collection with your host, DJ James. What we just heard was Clarence Gatemouth Brown, Dollar Got the Blues, from his 1981 release, All Right Again. We're going to be listening a little more Gatemouth Brown, both as a leader and a sideman, before we move on to other things. Next up is a track from his late 40s recordings on the Peacock label. This is Midnight Hour.

Now, Maribel, why you let Louise call over here and upset you like that? What are you crying about? Now, you've been married to John for 35 years. You ain't never had no problem. And all of a sudden, now you got to remember that your dear friend ain't got no husband of her own, and she gonna tell you things that make you cry. You better pay attention. Don't listen, honey. Don't listen. Because let me tell you, if you want to live happy, don't take news from your friends, so-called friends, fair-weather friends.

0: Well, hello again, everyone. Let's find out what we've been listening to. After Clarence Gatemouth Brown doing Midnight Hour off his original Peacock recordings, we had another track off the All Right Again album, Baby Take It Easy. That's so you get a chance to listen to him play fiddle. After that, we heard Ruth Brown. I don't think there's any relation, but she performed False Friend Blues off her album R Plus B Equals Ruth Brown. That was Gatemouth Brown on guitar accompanying. And then Professor Longhair off of his Rock and Roll Gumbo album, where Gatemouth Brown plays on every track. On the cut we heard, Jambalaya by Hank Williams, he plays fiddle again. And then we're saying goodbye to Gatemouth Brown for a little while anyway, but keeping on with the Hank Williams covers, it was Towns Van Zandt doing Honky Tonkin' off the late, great Towns Van Zandt. Ray Charles, Hey Good Lookin', off of Modern Sounds and Country and Western Music. And George Thurgood and the Destroyers, Move It On Over. So let's do a little PSA and events information here.
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0: Okay, folks, events information from for Wednesday, June 24th. Top of the park tonight, we've got Jive Colossus, Al Bettis, Schmaltz, and Lorianne Janine. The Masonic Temple in Detroit, there's the Human League, Soft Cell, and Allison Moyet. Ziggy's in Ypsilanti, Haunt from California with Show and Tell from Phoenix and A Grim Existence. The Sensorium Chamber Ensemble will perform Terry Riley's composition titled In C at Trino Sof's on Gratiot Avenue in Detroit. The Ark has Esther Rose with Sam Gelbin at 8 o'clock. Tomorrow, in Charlotte, Michigan, there's a Charlotte Bluegrass Festival at the fairgrounds. 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Then Kurt Vile and the Violators are at St. Andrews Hall. Handmade Moments, a duo based in New Orleans, are at the Ark. And Cracked and Hooked, Pillow Princess and the City Lines at Ziggy's in Ypsilanti. 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

Okay, folks, let's catch up with what we've been listening to. We started that set out with local artist Joe Serapair, doing the Beautiful Ones from her recent album, the same name. Then we heard Susan Tedeschi doing a cover of a Rolling Stones song, You Got the Silver, from her 2005 album, Hope and Desire. And then we heard Cam Franklin, A.J. Haynes, and Roddy Romero with a bunch of other people doing Why Did You Go Last Night, written by Clifton Chenier. That's off a album called A Tribute to the King of Zydeco, which recently won a Grammy. I'm relatively certain you're going to hear more off that album on the New Orleans Happy Hour Saturday evening at 6, so tune in. Then we had Clarence Gatemouth Brown again, remember him, only this is the jazz side of Clarence Gatemouth Brown, doing a Billy Strayhorn song, Take the A-Train, from his live Real Life album in 1987. Lyle Lovett and his large band doing a Clifford Brown tune, The Blues Walk, from his album Lyle Lovett and his large band. Joe Jackson doing a song co-written by Lester Young, Jumpin' with Symphony Sid, off of his Jumpin' Jive album. And then Diana Krall doing a Nat King Cole song, I'm an Errand Girl for Rhythm. So we got time for just one more cut. I'm going to play a cut off an album I bought at the very first show at the Top of the Park this year and the Grove Stage. I hope you were there. Betty Who Likes Jazz was there, I know that. This is Toledo native April Varner from her tribute album to Ella Fitzgerald. She's going to be singing I've Got You Under My Skin.

0: Welcome back. 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This is DJ Rowe. I'm back. I was in the Smoky Mountains last week, but I still had a show. Whoever called in last week, I missed it. Jim picked it up for me and said they really, really needed to hear the Bee Gees. I love you. Thank you. You made my day as well. That really made me happy. So today's show is going to be kind of all over the place. I haven't been feeling well. I have been having shoulder issues lately, but hopefully it'll be fixed soon. But so I just kind of walked in, went straight to the soundtrack section, and the Marie Antoinette soundtrack just caught my eye. And I was like, uh-oh, here we go. I haven't seen the movie in a minute, but I remember it's very visually stunning. It's by directed by Sofia Coppola, daughter of Francis Ford Coppola, who did the Godfather movies. So she's got the directing skills in her. She's got it down. And it's very, like, I don't know, it's kind of girly. Like, there's a lot of lace and feathers and, like, pink and pastels. But it is very beautiful. And it does, like, touch the story of Marie Antoinette. But the soundtrack to the movie threw me off. I remember, like, the first time I heard it, I was like, this is kind of not up my alley. But I think, like, after a few listens, it grew on me. And I really appreciate it. So we got some, like, Bow Wow. There's three Bow Wow Wow. That's what I thought. And then we switched to some classical music. Got some New Order. I think the Radio Department. It's, like, truly, you got everything in this soundtrack. So we're going to explore this a little bit. And they have the song I Want Candy?
1: Oh, yeah.
0: They use that song in this film, which kind of crazy. I don't know. I don't know how that relates to the 1700s or Marie Antoinette's story, but they used it, and it's a pretty catchy song. So we're going to listen to that up next, and then we'll probably switch into some classical music, maybe some Susie and the Banshees, New Order, Radio Department. I don't know. They got a few Cure songs on here, but I don't know if I'll bother Manos with that today. He literally just looked over at me and gave me a side eye. Oh, we'll save his ears today. But if you guys really want to hear it, text the DJ line. I forgot the number, but it is right on the website on WCBN. WCBN.org. I was about to say the legal ID. I just found it. So if you're listening, you can text the DJ at 734-489-9894. That's 734-489-9894. I feel like I'm doing an infomercial, but I love hearing from you guys. It really makes me happy. So we're going to get into the mood. Here's the Bow Wow Wows with I Want Candy.

0: And here's Heather with the weather.
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3: That's right. You heard him. Don't leave your children in the car. I don't have AC in my car. It gets hot in there real quick. You don't want to be sweating in the car anyways. I need to be better at playing PSAs. So there was a quick little PSA from NHTSA.
4: Yeah.
3: It's spelled NHTSA.
4: Yeah, use your imagination.
3: That's kind of hard for me. Anyways, but I like that PSA. So I hope you guys are enjoying the Marie Antoinette soundtrack so far. It really does have, we're jumping from one kind of genre to another, and then so many different time periods as well. I think Mono said we're jumping about 300 years between each, some of these songs. So, but we have even more coming up for you. I'm going to play Apex Twin in a few minutes. But first, I'm going to let you know what we've been listening to. So last time you heard me, I don't even know if I told you. We were listening to Johnny Cash with Personal Jesus at the beginning of the hour, a cover of the Depeche Mode song, Personal Jesus. So I thought that was a really good cover. And then right after that, we went into the Bow Wow Wows with I Want Candy. After that, we heard Domenico Scarletti, I think that's how you say his first name, with Sonata 213. After that, we heard Adam and the Ants with Kings of the Wild Frontier. After that, Air, Opus 17. And just now, we heard New Order with Ceremony. And then up next, we're going to listen to Apex Twin. I haven't heard this song, and I'm wondering if it was made in particular for the movie soundtrack, because it's called Intro Versailles. It sounds like it's made for the soundtrack. I've never heard it, so let's check it out. Here's Apex Twin with Intro to Versailles.

0: God, the devil in this hour is using the entertainment medium, young people. It's directed at you, the big beat that's filled with the demon forces of hell, that has a meaning that wants to bypass mom and dad and go straight to the heart of the young person. It's inspired by the devil for one reason, and I'm going to tell you what it is.
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0: 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This is DJ Rowe. You are listening to The Needle Drop. We're coming to the end of the hour here. I was not expecting, there's 26 songs on the Marie Antoinette soundtrack, and I played maybe 20 of them. I was not expecting to get through that much of the soundtrack, but I hope you got like a good grasp on like what the movie kind of sounds like. It really is all over the place, but it is a beautiful film. I was looking up like why it's so diverse, and I think Sofia Coppola just wanted a very like, she wanted to also capture that teenage kind of sense and like feeling, because when Marie Antoinette became like in power, she was a teenager, and I think that's so crazy to think about. Like, I could not imagine being in charge of a whole country at the age of, I think she was like 16 or 18. That's so insane to me. So I, upon further investigation, I do feel like the song choices for the soundtrack does fit the vibe. It doesn't maybe on the first listen, but once you kind of think about it more, it kind of adds up. So picking up where we last left off, we heard Aphex Twin. Monos and I are having a debate if it's Aphex Twin or Aphex, because there's an H in there. And I think it's Aphex, but a pronunciation app says it's Aphex. So I'm going to have to do some backtracking on that. Yeah, let me know. Let me know. Correct me. And then after that, we heard Bow Wow Wow with Aphrodisiac. Francois, how do you say his last name?
1: Couperin?
0: Yeah. With Les Barricades Mysterios. Les Barricades Mysterios.
1: Something like that.
0: Some mysterious barricades. And then we heard The Strokes with Whatever Happened. Aphex Twin with, I think it's April 14th, but spelled with a V. And then Gang of Four, Natural's Not In It. Radio Department with Keenan Boys. Antonio Velati with Concerto in G. Bow Wow Wow for the third time with Fools Rush In. I've only heard I Like Candy. I thought that was a very easy listening song. I enjoyed it a lot. And then lastly, we left off with The Radio Department and I Don't Like It Like This. I'm not gonna try and squeeze in, I don't know, a lot of these songs have been like between 2.5 to 3 minutes long, but I always like to end my show on a high note. And my mom requested ABBA. Mommy, if you're listening, this one's for you. I don't know, this song reminds me of you, and it's pretty uplifting. So I'm going to play it. It is 5 minutes long, so we're not going to hear all of it, but we'll listen to half of it. Here is ABBA with Chiquita.

0: It makes sense to have a guilty pleasure in music. I feel like that's one of mine, ABBA. Almost anything by ABBA. And Chiquitita, that was for Ro's mom, and she's in the other room putting her stuff away. Thank you to Ro for her program today. This is WCBN FM Ann Arbor. My name is Manos, and this is Album Sides. We've only done this for a couple of weeks now. No, it's got to be more than that because I've done two, so it's probably a month. Time flies when you're playing Album Sides. The idea is we'll play one side of a record, and there has to be some, you know, vinyl connection to it because CDs have no sides. They only have one side. So if it was a CD reissue, we have to look and see where the actual side ended. I usually bring in actual records, and that's what I did today. I've got three albums. The first one is Jethro Tull, Thick as a Brick. This was, I'll read from the All Music website that sort of summarizes and reviews these albums. Jethro Tull's first LP-length epic is a masterpiece in the annals of progressive rock and one of the few works of its kind that still holds up decades later. Mixing hard rock and English folk music with classical influences, set to stream-of-consciousness lyrics so dense with imagery that one might spend weeks pondering their meaning, assuming one feels the need to do so, the group created a dazzling tour de force, at once playful, profound, and challenging, without overwhelming the listener. The original LP was the best-sounding, best-engineered Tull record Tull had ever released, easily capturing the shifting dynamics between the soft, all-acoustic passages and the electric rock crescendos surrounding them. And fortunately, I have an original copy on the Reprise label. Jethro Tull, Thick as a Brick.
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0: wearing headphones and listening to that ending was a bit of a jarring experience. Thick as a Brick, Part 1. There is more, but we're not going to hear it because this is album sides, not albums. My name is Manos. This is WCBN. And that was the 1972 release by Jethro Tull, on vinyl, by the way. In fact, we have another 1972 album, which I didn't plan. That's coming up next.
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0: I saw the acronym ICOE once, and I'm trying to figure out, what does this mean? It's in case of emergency. You put that on your phone, I guess. And anyway, no emergencies for you, I hope. You're just enjoying the music that we are sharing with you. The next album on album sides is by the Brazilian guitar genius, as his bio says, Luis Bonfa. He issued literally dozens of albums in his lifetime. This is the review from AllMusic. He's widely celebrated as a composer, band leader, and interpreter of popular songs from many traditions. His two selections on the Bossa Nova breakthrough soundtrack, Black Orpheus, are among his most seminal cuts. That all said, almost no Bonfa recording reaches the dizzying, if gently stated, heights of his art the way Introspection does. Recorded in 1972, this album features 8 of Bonfa's compositions played on solo guitar, nylon, string, electric, and a specially designed 12-string. There is deep emotion in each track, portrayed by his elegantly articulated phrasing in spare passages of warm, haunting, almost somber, always deeply romantic, poetic imagery. And let's listen to side one of Introspection.

side one of, I've got the wrong album in front of me now, side one of Introspection, the 1972 album by Luis Bonfa, just him and guitar. And it's the, I think that was the one of the few records he did for RCA. The others were on earlier labels. This was maybe a midpoint in his career. I remember seeing a clip of him on the Mike Douglas show, which was an afternoon talk show for several years, and he did a nice job there too. The third album for Album Sides is, we're shifting now to jazz and Joe Henderson. The album is called Inner Urge, the notes from AllMusic. This early recording by Joe Henderson is not only one of the finest of all of his recordings, but also a high point for 1960s jazz. At this point in his career, Henderson was a full-time member of Horace Silver's combo and did not yet have a steady band in his hire. He is joined on Inner Urge by veterans of two other combos, McCoy Tyner and Elvin Jones from John Coltrane's unit, and Sonny Rollins' sideman Bob Crenshaw. And they speak highly of, in particular, of Side One. So let's listen to Side One of Joe Henderson's Inner Urge.

0: says the Rumble Rock with patient fortitude. Rust will spoil the strongest lock with patient fortitude. Hottest fires will soon grow cold, patient fortitude. Awful Nanny will grow old, have patient fortitude.
1: Hallelujah.
0: Patience and fortitude, patience and fortitude.

0: Doctor will win a beauty test with patience 42. Dick Tracy will get a rest, have patience 42. Pullman trains will soon have faith, have patience 42. Crosby's horse will win a race, have patience 42.
1: No.

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This is DJ Lamb Chop. We've got Art Tatum in the background right now, and the song we just heard by Art Tatum was Humoresque. Before that, Artie Shaw, a great one, Back Bay Shuffle. Billie Holiday's rendition of Sun Showers. Another Art Tatum with Elegy. Fats Waller on organ, Hand Me Down My Walkin' Cane. James P. Johnson, Jersey Sweet. Artie Shaw, Nonstop Flight. Valida Snow before that with Patience and Fortitude. James P. Johnson with Aunt Hagger's Blues. Top of the hour, we heard Ella Fitzgerald and Chick Webb, Deedle Dee Dum. I wanted to play a lot of piano today, but I've peppered it in with other things. We'll hear another Artie Shaw song as well, one that I really like. I believe The Man from Mars is the one that I'm thinking of. I also have Cody Williams on deck as well. Some brief events information for us. Top of the Park continues until the 28th. So tonight, 5 p.m., there's going to be Jive Colossus, Al Bettis, Schmaltz, and Lorian Janine. And there will be a movie as well at 9:45 p.m. And today's Wednesday, June 24th, 2026. Tomorrow, the Charlotte Bluegrass Festival begins, featuring none other than Dan Tominski, David Mayfield, Full Chord, and other performers at Eaton County Fairgrounds in Michigan, Charlotte, Michigan. More information at charlottebluegrassfestival.com. 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Stay tuned. I've got another half hour of my show, and after that, it'll be Jazz Till Whenever.

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3: It's a scorching hot day. 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

That was Woody Herman with the song Steps. Before that was same artist with Igor. We heard Lester Young, Crazy over J to Z, or Jay-Z. Jump, Lester, Jump. We heard Cody Williams, Tiger Rag, and Give It Up. This has been Jazz with Fava Beans and a nice Chianti on WCBN FM Ann Arbor. This is DJ Lamb Chop. Coming up next, I assume, if DJ comes in, will be Jazz to Whenever. Next song we'll hear is John Kirby, Undecided. We have time for just this one left. By the way, I'd like to thank a caller for letting me know, to let you all know that I-94 just outside Baker Road is backed up eastbound and westbound because of a brush fire. So be careful. They said it's backed up for at least a mile. So if you're traveling, maybe don't take I-94. And that is the PSA for the end of my show. Thank you for listening, and I'll be back next week, Wednesday at 2.

0: This is WCBN-FM Ann Arbor, 88.3 megahertz. We are the voice of the underground intellectual resistance movement. 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We are student-run, with lots and lots of community involvement. And I wouldn't have it any other way, would you?
1: 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This is Jazz Tell Whenever. I'm your host this week, J.A.V. I'll be with you until 5 o'clock. Going to start things off with Gil Scott-Heron and Is That Jazz? A little intro.
2: Let me tell you a little bit something about the letters I get from Switzerland. People write me letters. They say, Gil, we cannot find your records in Switzerland. I say, that's cool. That's just like the United States. You can't find them over there either. No problem. Let me tell you what you might be able to do. You go to your record store. You go all the way to the back on the left-hand side. You look on the bottom. On the bottom, they have a record box called Miscellaneous. We, unfortunately, are miscellaneous. It means no category, just in this box here. Otherwise, in the other box on the other side, there's a box called Jazz, J-A-Z-Z. And we felt pretty good about that. Then we look up in the dictionary the word jazz, it means miscellaneous. We are unhappy again. We'd like to do a song for you, have you figure it out. The question is that jazz? Now you see, in my neighborhood, we used to call this finger popping music or day and chilling music, something like that.

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This is Jazz Till Whenever. I'm your host, JAV. Rotating in this Wednesday, what we're hearing right now is Andrew Hill with Subterfuge off the 1964 album Black Fire on the Blue Note label. Also from 64 on Blue Note, before that we heard Eric Dolphy with Straight Up and Down from the Out to Lunch album. We heard Steve Lacy and Mal Waldron do Epistrophe off of Herbert Elubi, 1983 on the Hat label. We heard Carla Bley with Ending It off of the album Heavy Heart from 1984 on Watt label. And Gil Scott-Heron and the Amnesia Express Band kicked off the show with Is That Jazz. Hope you're enjoying the show. I'll be with you till 5 o'clock playing, I think, probably entirely jazz, even though I'm somewhat mandated to stray away at some point. Thanks for listening. Stay tuned.

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We just heard music from Tales of Captain Black by James Blood with Ornette Coleman, Jamila Dean Takuma, and Donardo Coleman, from recorded in December 1978, issued in 1979 on the Artist's House label. Before that, we heard the classic Ornette Coleman Quartet with Civilization Day from the Complete Science Fiction Sections, 1972. We heard Alice Coltrane with Ptah the El Daoud from 1970 on the Impulse label, and Subterfuge by Andrew Hill from the Black Fire album. About halfway through the program, I'll be here till 5, then Living Writers is on. A rerun from September with Garth Greenwell in the poet's chair, author's chair. Right now we're going to hear newly released music by Sun Ra and his orchestra. It's from a release called East 2 Plus 7. Centered around a long piece that was from the Space is the Place sessions in 1972, the album, not the movie, but this is, I think, also from around then. It is a version of Lights on a Satellite. Hope you like it.

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We just heard Sam Rivers with Expectation off of The Quest. That's with Dave Holland and Barry Altschul. Before that, we heard a little bit of Sonore, Elements of Refusal from the album No One Ever Works Alone. That's a trio of Peter Broetzman, Mads Gustafsson, and Ken Vandermark. There was a problem with the CD. Sonny Shrock Band before that with J.D. Shah from Seize the Rainbow, 1987 on the Enemy label. We heard Akui Mori with Labyrinth from the album of the same name on the Sodic label, 2001. And we heard new release music from Sun Ra's orchestra, Lights on a Satellite, off of the East 2 Plus 7 collection that just came out. Next, we're going to hear from Miles Davis on the Corner. This is On the Corner, New York Girl, Thinking of One Thing and Doing Another, and Vote for Miles, the A-side of On the Corner.

You're listening to WCBN FM Ann Arbor. We just heard Miles Davis from the On the Corner album with On the Corner New York Girl, Thinking of One Thing and Doing Another, and Vote for Miles. Sam Rivers before that with Expectation off The Quest, featuring David Holland and Barry Altschul. I guess I announced all that stuff there. We're going to hear one more selection. It's a new release by Angelica Niesker on alto sax. Chicago Tapes is the name of it. And we got Jason Adisiewicz on vibes, Nicole Mitchell on flute, Mike Reed on drums, Dave Rempis on saxophones, and Luke Stewart on bass. We're going to hear the tune Bouncing the Ledge. Living Writers is up next. Stay tuned.

0: Good afternoon. You've got Living Writers on WCBN FM Ann Arbor. I'm T. Hetzel, and today I'm so happy to have here in the studio Garth Greenwell. Garth, welcome. Welcome to WCBN.
1: Oh, thank you so much. I'm so happy to be here.
0: I should say you're listening to WCBN FM Ann Arbor. And we're here on a lovely September afternoon. You're no stranger to Ann Arbor, Garth. This is a sort of a return of sorts. But is it your first time coming to the university to read for as part of the Zell Visiting Writers series?
1: It is. When I lived in Ann Arbor from 2006 to 2009, when I was teaching high school at Green Hill School, I came to the events. I came to the series. But yeah, this is my first time coming to read.
0: Oh my gosh. I thought you looked familiar. You know?
1: you absolutely saw me. Yeah. Because you would have been in the program
0: MFA
1: then.
0: Program, yeah.
1: You absolutely saw me then.
0: Oh my goodness.
1: Yeah, I went to all the events.
0: Oh, that's amazing. And you're here being the events. You're the reason for the season here as we gather tomorrow at the Helmut Stern Auditorium. You'll be doing a reading and a Q&A at 5:30 to 7. Will you be reading from Small Rain, the book that we have on the table?
1: I will be reading from Small Rain.
0: That's great. And then you also have the craft lecture on Friday.
1: Friday morning, that's right.
0: And that will be in the Union, in the Michigan Union at 10. I wrote this down. 10 a.m., 10
1: I think
0: to
1: it
0: 11.
1: Is at 10 a.m., yeah.
0: In the Wolverine Room.
1: Oh, so great.
0: That sounds great.
1: Great.
0: Right? So,
1: yeah.
0: The title for the craft lecture on Friday is Daddy Augustine Against Autofiction.
1: Yeah. It's
0: funny.
1: Can
0: you give us a preview?
1: Sure. So I was thinking about this. You know, titles are the bane of my existence. I hate them. I feel so bad at them. They're always the last thing to come. But I love the title Daddy Augustine. I think it's such a great title. And for years, all I have known about the essay that title will eventually attach to is the title. And it's the last essay I need to write for my next book, which is a book of essays, which I have promised to give to my editor by the end of the year. And months ago, when they asked me to give the title for my talk, I gave this title thinking, well, that will force me to have some, you know, at least 45 minutes worth of remarks around this idea. So that's what I have, and that's what I'll be presenting on Friday.
0: Because you knew in like the arc of how this collection of essays was unfolding.
1: That's right. You know, the basic idea is that, I think the literary tradition I aspire to began with Augustine's great book, Confessions, which is, I think, my favorite book. And actually, so this talk is the first step toward writing the essay. The second step, in November and December, I'm teaching a six-session online course on the Confessions, which I first read in my early 20s and have read and reread since. And when I hear people describe my work and the work of some of my contemporaries as using this word autofiction, I feel really alienated by that. Like it doesn't describe for me anything that feels essential to my practice. And so this essay is really an attempt to articulate what I think is a more genuine tradition of writing interiority and writing consciousness using tools that Saint Augustine invented.
0: So in the Confessions, you're saying,
1: yes,
0: which I read a long time ago in undergrad. I did read that one.
1: Yeah.
0: It's to me, I think when I read it, I wasn't clear about maybe the elements of invention then, because at least if we're looking at your work in relation to the Confessions in considering interiority of, mm-hmm. of the character, it feels like in your practice, invention is a key component.
1: Absolutely, it is.
0: Which is different, I would say, than trying to get closer to the idea or the feeling or the experience with the use of language. Or is that not? Is that, how are you defining invention? Because with Augustine, I guess I should say, I thought, oh, this is more like his, you know, it's more, he wouldn't want to call it fiction.
1: Well, right. You know, so,
0: at all.
1: So this is the thing. So, you know, we talk about that book as being the first modern autobiography, which I think is fair enough, but it doesn't capture how weird a book it is and how heterogeneous a book it is. You know, yes, Augustine tells the story of the first 33 years of his life, but it is equally full of biblical exegesis, of philosophical and theological experiment and speculation. It's also, I mean, the entire book is a prayer. And, you know, the project of the book, what that book accomplishes, which I do think Augustine invented, is a way of making thinking itself dramatic, making thinking a narrative event. And it's that, I think, you can trace the influence of that and the development of those tools through a tradition that passes through the mystics, that passes through the essay tradition with people like Montaigne and Thomas Brown. I think Augustine is like the seed of, in late 19th century, the philosophical movement or tendency or practice we talk of as phenomenology, which is a sort of attempt to explore kind of the structure of existence, of everyday experience. And then it enters the novel. I think, and all of this can be contested, and I think people can trace other paths.
0: Hey, but this is your hour, Garth.
1: Right. This is my.
0: This is my essay.
1: My daddy, Augustine. Yeah. But you know, it enters the novel, I think, not so much in the first person, as in close third person point of view. And close third person, which in many accounts of sort of what the modern is in the modern novel, it is close third person POV. And I think one place, I mean, I think there's a very particular place, at least in the English language novel, where this, what I call, following a philosopher named Charles Taylor, radical reflexivity that Augustine invented, enters the novel, is chapter 42 of Portrait of a Lady by Henry James. And in Henry James, and in that chapter, which Henry James recognized he had done something really special, and, you know, something that I think transformed his work, because he figured out there how to make the adventure of his novels not external event, which in Portrait of a Lady, you know, the plot of Portrait of a Lady is this young American girl, Isabel Archer, is asked by a lot of guys to marry her, and she says no, and then no, and then yes. That's the whole plot. She says no, no, yes. The rest of the novel is about her understanding of what those actions mean and what that decision to say yes to someone means. And in chapter 42, she's just sitting in a chair by the fire. There is no external action. It's all in her mind, and she's surveying her life. And the sort of adventure, the drama, is how she understands her life. That is what I think we call now the novel of consciousness. And what I see my work as aspiring to is that tradition of fiction writing, the tradition of the novel of consciousness. And that goes all back to Daddy Augustine.
0: Yeah. Well, when I started reading Small Rain, Garth, I thought so much of the way the prose is moving feels like a poem to me. Like, I felt like, oh, these are like, you know, And so it wasn't a surprise to me that then that you have written poems, that you've studied poetry, yeah. that part of your, in your acknowledgement section is like a debt of gratitude to James Lagenbach, you know.
1: Yeah. My first poetry teacher. Yeah.
0: Yeah. So I think it's interesting to hear you talk about like identifying Henry James in this chapter 42 and putting that, because to me, I don't have the breadth of what you're looking at to find your place within this experience and what you're writing and working on now, Garth. But to me, I also always go back to like Joyce and Ulysses and what he's doing.
1: Absolutely. Joyce, the good Catholic who absolutely grew up reading Augustine. Yeah.
0: And so that might, and then did it on such a massive scale.
1: Yes.
0: You know, but I think I would have to think much more about it before I could have a conversation with you about it. But like to see the departures from, like what makes that maybe more inaccessible or more radical or,
1: right.
0: or not in,
1: right.
0: in relation
1: right.
0: to what you're saying, which is so, yeah. it's very exciting to hear. And I love your title, like Against Autofiction, because I felt like, so many people are wanting to embrace that more and more
1: right.
0: in the last like 5 to 10 years
1: yeah.
0: or so, or acknowledge something that may have been part of a practice or a side part, but to be.
1: I mean, the problem is what autofiction is. And, you know, I mean, autofiction is a term that was invented in the 1970s by a French writer named Serge Dubrovsky, who was responding to a critic who had said that a fictional work with a protagonist who had the same name as the author was a kind of logical impossibility. And Serge Dubrovsky wanted to write into that logical impossibility. And so I think that's important because he was not naming a tradition. He was not identifying something. He was instead, he felt, writing something new, you know, making a break from tradition. And, you know, this, and then this term becomes popularized in the Anglophone world much later. You know, really, I think in the last 15 years, it has been popularized and it has become a brand, you know, and that is just hugely alienating. You know, I think it matters that artists are able to articulate the traditions in which they're working, because those traditions are sources of power. You know, I mean, they're moral sources. They're places where we get a sense of the scale of our aspirations. And it matters whether one thinks that one's practices have to do with social media and a sort of, you know, culture of narcissism, and that one is doing something invented by, you know, a Norwegian guy, you know, Knausgaard, or, you know, something that is really very shallow in terms of its access to history, when really these tools go back to St. Augustine. You know, they're 1600 years old. They're at the heart of the literary tradition. They're not something that you get to put a label on and brand and market and make money from for a while before you dismiss it as a fad.
0: Right. Or move through it.
1: Yeah.
0: Just using it for a label.
1: Yeah.
0: Until something right. else suits.
1: That's right. That's right.
0: Let's take a short break. And then when we come back, we'll talk more. And we'll hear some of Small Rain, the book on the table with us, Garth Greenwell's latest novel. I'm T. Hetzel. You've got Living Writers. We've got Jason behind the glass.

0: Welcome back. If you're just tuning in, I'm so glad you did. Today on Living Writers, Garth Greenwell is here in the studio. His book, his novel, Small Rain, now out in paperback with Picador, is on the table with us. And I guess I was admiring your hardback from FSG that was out last year.
1: That's right,
0: So it's nice to see both objects in the world, Garth. Could you tell us a little bit about the music that we're hearing for the breaks today?
1: Sure. Yeah. So this is music taken from a Renaissance mass by John Taverner called the La Marmée Mass. And it's a piece of music that appears in an important scene in the novel.
0: And for the character, would you mind saying a little bit about what makes it important?
1: Yeah, so actually, and I'm sorry, I misspoke. I was looking at the page of the novel. It's not La Marmée, it's instead the Western Wind Mass. And Western Wind is a poem which was also a song. And the Western Wind Mass is built on the melody of this popular song. So it's like if you imagine a mass written to like a Beyoncé song, you know, to a popular song, that's how this worked. But it's the poem, which is where this phrase small rain is taken from. That is a poem that the narrator of the novel, who's a poet and also a teacher of poetry, has taught again and again and again. And it's a very short poem. It's Western wind, when wilt thou blow the small rain down can rain? Christ, if my love were in my arms and I in my bed again. And this poem accompanies the narrator as he, you know, the novel begins with the narrator struck down by an annihilating pain. And it recounts the 8 or 10 days he spends in the ICU. And this poem is one of the things that accompanies him in that time in the hospital.
0: Thanks, Garth. So before we get back to the conversation and hear a part, so we can hear the prose in Small Rain, I'll read your short bio that is in Small Rain. Garth Greenwell is the author of two previous works of fiction, Cleanness and What Belongs to You, the recipient of honors including a Guggenheim Fellowship and the Harold D. Vercel Memorial Award for Prose Style from the American Academy of Arts and Letters. He's currently a distinguished writer in residence at New York University. And Small Rain, the book that we do have on the table with us today, everyone, is the 2025 Penn Faulkner winner for the award for fiction. That must have been pretty exciting, too.
1: it was exciting. It was a big surprise. And yeah, you know, I mean, I think when you're working, you know, you have to recognize that prizes do not correlate to value. And when you live in the world of books, you see that, you know, great books go totally unseen and books win prizes that you think aren't deserving of them. So, you know, it's not, I don't want to give it sort of more importance than it has, but it, you know, I was very moved to have been selected by a number of writers who I admire. And it is a prize with a long and rich history. So I feel very honored to sort of be among those writers and also among the other finalists this year who were extraordinary writers. It was an honor to get to stand beside them. Yeah.
0: And your debut also has won, well, both novels before Small Rain have had their share. But your debut, I think, got a British writing
1: It honor. Did, yes. It won the British Book Award for Debut of the Year, and it was also actually a finalist for the Penn Faulkner Award. So that was also a lovely kind of return.
0: And speaking of returns, you have written so far.

0: of kind of books that hopefully make a kind of pleasing, satisfying, formal shape on their own, but also that intermingle in a way. And so, you know, I think if you have read the other books, there will be sort of points of, I hope, particular pleasure of kind of recognition of certain moments, but the books stand alone. And the best thing about books is that they don't expire. So there's no such thing as being late to the party.
1: Oh, that's right.
0: I'm just happy you, I mean, it makes me very happy to hear you describe it as a party. I like that. You know, the book's kind of partying and we can join in when we want.
1: And it was also so lovely to learn that your novella that you wrote in, I think,
0: like 2010, 2011, yeah.
1: Yeah, becomes the first part of your first novel.
0: That's right. You know, I was, so I guess the trajectory is really that, you know, I was very much on a kind of path to being a poet, a kind of literary person. I took my first poetry class when I was a junior in college with this man, James Langenbach, who really changed my life. I had been studying music before that. And then immediately after undergrad did an MFA in poetry at WashU in St. Louis. And then immediately started a PhD program in poetry. It was really on this path to sort of, you know, a certain kind of poet professor, the kind of poet professor that my first teacher, James Langenbach, had kind of modeled. But then after 3 years of the PhD program, I realized that I was in a life that I didn't want. And I quit and I took a job teaching high school here in Ann Arbor at Green Hill School. And, you know, thinking actually that maybe after a year I would go back to my PhD program. But it turned out that I just fell in love with my students and with teaching. And it was a really exhausting and difficult, but also exhilarating year. And so I stayed. And then after 3 years at Green Hills, three really good years at Green Hills, I decided to make another leap. And I took a job because I had always wanted to live abroad and had never, my first time traveling abroad was helping to chaperone a group of students to France after my first year of teaching high school.
1: But I'd always, gosh, that would be.
0: That was a real experience.
1: That would be
0: a
1: guy.
0: The most harrowing thing I've ever done is like been responsible for 12 high school kids in the Paris metro. Like that was just a terrifying.
1: What were you thinking, Garth?
0: Terrifying thing. It's a good question. But you know, I took a leap and I took a job teaching high school in Bulgaria, in Sofia, the capital of Bulgaria. I had no connection to Bulgaria. It was just where the job was. And it was there.
1: Seriously.
0: I'd know, you know, I just wanted to be elsewhere. And it, you know, I looked into the job. I looked into the school. It's a school called the American College of Sofia. It's the oldest education. It's the oldest American educational institution outside of America.
1: That's why I thought you picked it.
0: Yeah, no, I didn't pick it. It just happened to be. And, you know, and it was founded to educate Bulgarian kids. So it's an American school, but not an international school. It's a school for Bulgarian kids. And I just thought, and, you know, it's in the capital, you live in Sofia. And I just thought that would be an interesting and rewarding experience. And it was there that I started writing fiction. I had never written fiction before. And what would become the novella Mitko and then the first section of What Belongs to You, that was the first fiction I had ever written.
1: Why do you think that became that, like the avenue of like thinking about art as a way of thinking about your life or explore, right?
0: Yeah.
1: And why do you think fiction became what it was rather than poems, something that you were maybe used to?
0: Yeah. You know, it's a really good question and I don't have a good answer for it. When I arrived in Bulgaria that first semester, I finished a collection of poems and put it in the drawer and thought I wouldn't write anything for a while. And then realized that I was feeling sentences that weren't broken into lines. It's the only way I can put it. I think it really had a lot to do with teaching high school. I think teaching high school, you know, after a PhD program where my most intense

0: relationships were with books, and the most urgent things to me were my thoughts about those books, to be put in front of, you know, 80 14-year-olds was a shock. Right. And it made me be interested in other people and in the external world in a way I had never been before. And then on top of that, to move to Bulgaria, where, you know, I had an experience of just utterly falling in love with Sofia, with the city, and with the language. And I think those two things, high school teaching and living abroad, somehow combined to make me need prose, but I really don't understand it.
1: Were you learning Bulgarian when you were there, or were you speaking English in the school?
0: Taught in English, but I tried very hard to live in Bulgarian, and I worked very hard to learn the language, and it was really important to my experience there that I became proficient in Bulgarian and could have friendships and relationships with people who didn't speak English.
1: Yeah, that sounds vital.
0: Yeah, it absolutely was. And also vital was being a gay person in Bulgaria, and, you know, that opening up, like, forms of queer sociality, opening up a path to intimate relations that I wouldn't have been available to me otherwise.
1: In Small Rain, the narrator speaks about many gay men who were expats writers, like this tradition of, yeah. And I love that part.
0: Oh, well, thank you. You know, this tradition of queer writing, of expat writing, of the, you know, the tradition of the American abroad, you know, James Baldwin's Giovanni's Room was a crucial novel for me. All of that. Yeah. You know, I think one of the things that motivated the writing of What Belongs to You was that I wanted to have a conversation. I wanted to join a conversation happening among those writers in those books.
1: And have you done it?
0: Well, I mean, I don't think that's something you ever accomplish, but it is, you know, one of my motivations. You know, I mean, these are books that were so, I mean, Giovanni's Room saved my life when I was a 14-year-old kid in the pre-internet American South.
1: Found that when you were 14,
0: I found it,
1: Garth.
0: When I was 14. I actually,
1: thank goodness.
0: Just this week in the new issue of Harper's, I have a long essay on Giovanni's Room where I try to make sense of this long relationship I've had with this book. And I do think one of the reasons one writes is because, you know, reading something like Giovanni's Room, you have a profound sense of an intimate relationship you form with the book and with the writer. And writing a book is a way to speak into that intimate relationship.
1: Thanks, Garth. Let's take a short break. We'll hear some more of The Western Wind. Today on Living Writers, Garth Greenwell is here. His novel, Small Rain, is on the table with us. You will hear some of it in the next quarter. I'm T. Hetzel. You've got Living Writers. We'll be back.

0: Welcome back. You've got Living Writers. I'm T. Hetzel. Today, Garth Greenwell is here. Small Rain, the book on the table with us. Garth, would you mind reading from Small Rain?
1: Oh, I'd be happy to. I'm going to read from very early in the novel. So as I said, the novel begins with the narrator experiencing just an annihilating pain. And eventually, when he finally goes to the ER, they discover that something very serious, very grave has happened to him, which is a tear in his artery, in his aorta. And I'm going to read just from a moment when he's being examined by the vascular surgeon. Her name was Ferrier. She had mentioned it before, but it hadn't registered. I was surprised by it now. It was the name of one of my favorite singers, Kathleen Ferrier, whose recordings I had listened to endlessly, one of the first CDs I bought as a teenager just after I discovered music, classical music, I mean, was a recording of Mahler's Das Lied von der Erde and three of the Rückertlieder, the first of which became a kind of talisman for me, important in a way I was only just beginning to understand art could be important. The song articulated something that had been inarticulate before, but it did more than that, too. It created something. It didn't just light some chamber of myself that had been dark. It made a new chamber somehow. It made me capable of some feeling I couldn't have felt before. It humanized me, I want to say. It was part of that humanization art has been for me, which is something else it has become difficult to say or believe, but I do believe it. The surgeon began her examination just below my ribs, pressing very hard, first with the palm of her hand and then shifting the pressure to her fingers. She repeated this, moving slowly, asking each time if it hurt. It didn't at first, not really, but I stiffened anyway. She wasn't causing pain, but she was seeking it. That was her goal, and she continued until finally I gasped. She lifted her hands just slightly, reducing the pressure. "There it is," she said. "I'm sorry. I need to go a little farther," she went on. "I know it hurts, but is it all right if I keep going?" And I gave a quick nod. Even before Ferrier begins to sing, in the introduction, when the clarinet enters against the English horn, there's a moment that's like a key slipping into a lock, and there's a line almost at the end that for me is where the key turns, at least as Ferrier sings it. I didn't know any German when I first heard it. I didn't know any languages, but I learned the words, "Ich bin gestorben dem Weltgetümmel und ruh in einem stillen Gebiet." They were written in the little CD booklet alongside a translation, "I am dead to the world's tumult and rest in a quiet realm." At the start of the second line, "und ruh," the voice rises a minor third, F to A flat, in the comfortable middle of the voice, nothing virtuosic or spectacular, but it creates a dissonance against the C minor chord in the orchestra. At the same moment, the double basses slide down to a C, the cellos join them, the fifth is in the second violins, and the voice keens a half step above them. Except that it isn't keening, not quite, or not only. The violin's G is an octave below the voice, and they're holding the note from the previous bar. They don't reassert it. "I'll be quick," the surgeon promised, and she was, though she wasn't any more gentle. Maybe she couldn't be. Around my navel, the pain was intense. I squeezed my eyes shut, and then it faded a little lower down, where she dug her fingers into the top of my pelvis. There was hardly any pain. Ferrier leans into the word "who," rest. Not dramatically, but her voice becomes electric with longing and resignation. There's such intensity and restraint that the note asserts itself, so that as Mahler extends the dissonance, your sense of harmony is unsettled, or mine is anyway. The A flat creates an alternative harmony. Just for a moment, one can hear a major chord against the minor. I didn't understand this when I first heard the song. I would study the score later in music school, and really, it didn't help me understand what I had felt when I first heard it. How can I say what it did to me? It unmade me, unmade and remade me around itself somehow.
0: Thank you, Garth. Thank you. Thanks for choosing that particular passage to read today.
1: You know, so much of the book is about art and the value of art and what it means to have devoted one's life to art. And you know, the drama of the book really is that, you know, this man who has always been healthy, who's in his early 40s, and who is then told one of the first things he hears once they discover what's wrong with him in the ER is that he could die. And, you know, that presence, that pressure of the possibility of death, it puts a question on, it puts a pressure on his whole life. And he finds himself asking, okay, if this is it, what has my life meant? And, you know, his whole life has been a gamble that a poem or a piece of music has a value that is infinite and that you can pour your life into it and that value will be poured back into your life and that it's a value that is inexhaustible. And in these days that he spends, especially early in the time when it's clear that the doctors are very worried about him, you know, he's going to find out if that gamble will pay off. Can art help us live? Can art give our lives value?
0: And can he continue?
1: Well, will he? Yeah. I mean, will he get to go home? You know, and one of the reasons I wanted the book to start with Western Wind, that little poem, and one of the reasons the title comes from that poem, it only appears on that page. It never comes back in the book. But that second half, you know, Christ, if my love were in my arms and I in my bed again, that sort of longing to be back home. Well, when this narrator is in his hospital bed, which basically he never leaves for the entirety of the novel.
0: Maybe a little bit to the chair.
1: Exactly. He gets to shift to the chair for 30 minutes a day. You know, the place that he longs for is his bedroom in his little Midwestern house and the bed where his partner, he knows, is longing for him.
0: Where L is.
1: Where L is, yeah, the man he shares his life with.
0: And so in a way, it's having a renewal of what your life could be.
1: Well, you know, I think...
0: Or is, or a re-seeing, or a seeing it.
1: Yeah, I mean, I think this, you know, narrator, guy in his early 40s, you know, he is the same narrator as the first two books. And the first two books really are books of adventure. They're books about someone who's on a geographical adventure. He's living abroad. They're books about even more erotic adventure. And now in this third book, you know, in his early 40s, he finds himself in a little Midwestern college town, 7 years into a kind of relationship he had never imagined he would have. And, you know, a couple of things. I mean, on one hand, I think he's a little disappointed by that. And I think he's a little, you know, not in a dramatic or tragic way, but I think, you know, maybe just the fact that his life is his life, you know, one life, not 20, you know, when you're in your 20s and life is just this open field of possibility. When you're in your 40s, you have a sense of like, oh, okay, this is my life. It's, you know, probably not going to change in a dramatic way. And there's something maybe for a lot of people a little disappointing about that, even if you know you're lucky and you know it's a good life. And then even
0: more.
1: And you've
0: created it.
1: And you've created it. You've
0: been lucky enough to do towards it.
1: That's right. And also, I think, you know, in our existence day in, day out, in a long relationship with someone, living with someone day in and day out, I think it is very hard not to become a little dulled to your own life. I think it's very easy to sort of stop seeing it. And one of the things that this illness does, that in a weird way, you know, I mean, it takes that life away from the narrator. And in a kind of paradoxical way, in taking that life away from him, it gives his life back to him. Because, you know, as he faces the possibility that he might not ever get out of that hospital bed, he can see how wondrous that life is. And, you know, that life lights up to him. And I hope, you know, the long trajectory, the sort of long narrative of the book, I hope is his coming to see that this life that from, if you look at it, you know, in one way might seem mundane, a little boring, a life of repetitions, that actually it too is a life of adventure. And that the attempt, that attempt at sort of long knowing of someone and this shared project of building a life with someone, that that too accommodates wonder and revelation, you know? And that's an extraordinary gift that this very bad thing that has happened to him gives him.
0: And yes, thank you, Garth, for this, because it makes me also wonder if you will have a next novel where this character continues. But I might put a pin in that to ask you that in a moment, because I don't want to move too far from the passage yet, because of the presence of the music and the presence of art being a force that's creating a life. Like, it's one of the ways that you can create a life, like a meaning. Because so many people may say, what is, and maybe us too sometimes, like, what is art for, or, you know, on the whole. But here there's a clear way this character is understanding art as a way of becoming a self, who you could be.
1: Yeah, I mean, I think that's right. I mean, I think, you know, art gives us access to our own existence. And, you know, certainly, like, it was important to me.
0: That's a simple thing that you just said out loud, but it's not a simple thing when you think about what it is.
1: Yeah. I mean, I think that question of, like, you know, what does it mean to live authentically? What does it mean to have access to your life? I mean, that is the question of the book, you know. Do we have to have a sense of sort of death being right in front of us for life in all of its wonder to light up? Or are there ways to capture that? And I think art is a way to capture that. You know, I mean, so much of the time in our lives, and I spend part of each year in New York, and I feel this so strongly in New York, that, like, just to survive walking down the street in New York, I have to, like, shut down so much of my sensory apparatus and also so much of my moral apparatus. You know, I have such a sense of just how immense the amount of suffering is on any block of Manhattan, that, you know, just to survive, you have to shut yourself down. I think that is devastating to us as human beings. I mean, I think that is we dehumanize ourselves. We alienate ourselves from our own humanity, from access to our own experience when we do that. And yet so often we feel that that's the only way we could. I mean, how can you exist in the world open to all of the suffering of the world? And one thing that art lets us do is put a frame around a little piece of reality, a little piece of existence, delimit it. And within that boundary, within that frame, when Cézanne is painting an apple, he can engage with that bit of existence in the fullness of his capacities, of his sensory capacities, of his moral capacities. That's something that art does for us. And it gives us a space, it gives us an arena in which we can engage with our own existences in the fullness of our humanity. And I do think that's one way in which art is essential to our, to any access we have to an authentic life.
0: To the maker, as you speak of with Cézanne, but as well as to the person who comes to the art, the person listening to the music, the person seeing the apple.
1: Yeah, or the person reading the poem.
0: The person reading Small Rain.
1: Or the person, I mean, that is the hope, you know. Mm-hmm. And
0: you say you hope doctors and other caregivers read Small Rain.
1: I do hope that. You know, I think it is so easy, so much of the hospital is set up to turn patients into kind of mechanisms. And, you know, and I have complicated feelings about this because...
0: You have beautiful lines where when the character realizes that they are part of a machine.
1: That's right. Yeah, because they're bound, they're you know, sort of wired up to all of these machines, and that they themselves have become a kind of machine, and that they're being touched in all of these ways that treat them like a mechanism. And that's a complicated thing, because like if a surgeon treating me as a machine, as a mechanism, allows them to save my life, I am all for
0: it. Exactly.
1: But he becomes hypersensitive. You know, he's being touched all the time, and he becomes hypersensitive to the way that so much of those touches, those kinds of touch, feel sort of depersonalizing. They take away his personhood. And that means in those moments, like there's a moment early in the book where a nurse touches his ankle. And, you know, that, which has no instrumental purpose, it's not to do anything, it's not to give him a shot, it's not to take any measurement, it's just to sort of be a human being with another human being. And that restores personhood to him. Or when his, you know, this is all happening in the early days, pre-vaccine days of COVID. And so even though his illness has nothing to do with COVID, COVID inflects the experience. And his partner can only be with him for an hour or two a day. And otherwise, he's just, you know, ICU is already isolating, and he's even more isolated. And when his partner touches him, he has a different access to his personhood than he does the rest of the time. And that's, you know, he becomes aware of that.
0: And so... part of, because I feel like Small Rain is going to be something that people, artists, writers, musicians, like being able to read some of these passages that show the interior process or being of this character will love and will feel like recognition within in some ways, or challenge, you know, or some, right? But I feel like that's why it struck me that you said, but this book also can be this other thing, because it's like a cultural witnessing in it. Well, you didn't say that, so I don't mean to say that, putting words that, but it, in a way, for this time period, it's hard to write about this time period, this political time period, what's happening with the pandemic, with COVID, how... And this is one way of doing it. And you chose to do it in, well, I'm not saying this quite right, but how this book is created is in a space, like a contained space of 8 or 10 days in this hospital. And, but which the political climate is there, also the political climate of care itself in the United States.
1: Right.
0: Is what I think we're speaking to.
1: Yeah. I mean, you know, my ambition in the book, I wanted to write what it was like to be an embodied consciousness, you know, an embodied person in this moment, in this place. And that project, even though it might sound apolitical, and in a certain regard, I feel very strongly a need, a desire to protect art making from the imperatives of politics. I think those are separate endeavors. But of course, any time you try to describe a particular body in a particular place, of course that is embedded in politics. And it matters that any time he turns on the TV in his hospital room, he sees police violence. It matters that this hospital is overtaxed and understaffed because nurses and doctors are quitting because it is so devastating to be a medical professional during COVID, and because just impossible demands are being made of them. It matters that, one of the ways that I describe the book is I think of it as like the structure of the book as being like Russian nesting dolls of brokenness, that this is, a consciousness in a broken body. Living, another big piece of the book is that he's a new homeowner, and the new home ownership has been a disaster. He's living in a broken house, in a broken country, on a broken planet, and all of those brokennesses put pressure on the others, and all those pressures come to bear on this body lying in the bed. So in that sense, I mean, it's absolutely a book that is about a particular political movement, or moment, excuse me, a particular political moment. But it is that not, it accesses that not through some political intention or ideology, but instead through the particular embodied experience of this man confronting mortality.
0: And writing the body.
1: Writing the body, yeah.
0: Which is writing also, which you clearly are doing, the mindscape. Like, the body is the mind.
1: Absolutely. That's right. To write, and this is something I talk about with my students all the time, like students who are interested in writing interiority, you have to also be interested in writing the body. There's a wonderful writer named Emer McBride, an Irish writer, is one of my favorite writers. And I heard her say once that she rejects the term stream of consciousness.
0: Oh, God.
1: And wants to think instead about stream of existence. And it's true, when you read her work, you see how she is trying to present not just the mind, not just like a transcript of like thinking, but also bodily sensations and the external world as it impedes upon the body and all of these affordances. Like, that's what she wants to write. And I find that hugely exciting as a project.
0: And that's what's happening in Small Rain.
1: I mean, I would love to think that.
0: Well, it is.
1: Thank you.
0: So we have only a couple of moments left. So I wanted to ask you about how your cats are doing.
1: Ah, thank you. I'm so happy. I miss them so much when I'm on the road. So I'm so happy to talk about my cats.
0: What are their names?
1: So we have two boys. They're two rescue kitties that we got during the pandemic. And one of them is named Oppen, after the poet George Oppen, who plays an important role in Small Rain. And the other one, who was named by my partner, is named Pedro. And they are the light of my life. Yeah.
0: What's do they have, like, one of their latest antics or so?
1: Well, they have beds on my desk. So I hope
0: it's a big desk.
1: It is. It's a big corner desk. Although it's not in a corner, but it's a corner desk, but it has the L shape. And so on either end, each of them has a bed. And it is a joy to be a writer. I get to sit and have them present. And I have a Substack called To a Green Thought, and I'm about to post a Substack about writing this Baldwin essay, which was the most difficult essay I've ever written. And I'm going to include a picture from the weeks when I was working, when I finally figured out how to write the essay, that is just my hand with Pedro's paw on top of my hand. And it's true that, like, that was how I would sort of take a breath when I was feeling anxious about what I was working on or despairful, just to have Pedro sort of hold my hand and take a breath.
0: Share some energy.
1: That's right. That's exactly right.
0: Garth, thanks so much for talking today.
1: Oh, it's been such a pleasure. Thank you.
0: And for returning to Ann Arbor. And please come back again. And thanks, I should say thanks to Julie Kedman and Kim and all the Zell Visiting Writers series for bringing you here. Folks, you can go and see and hear Garth tomorrow at UMA at 5:30. And then again on Friday at the Union for the craft lecture. Thanks to Jason for engineering. Thanks to Sarah Picador for sending the book. Thanks everyone out there for listening and being here with us today for this conversation. And thanks you too, Mom, for listening. Until next time, I'm T. Hetzel.

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6: Hi, this is Lee from Sonic.
0: But with magic death. Raise. That's nothing, man. I can't be burnt. Like, I could eat flame and stick my head
7: in. And when I'm in there.
0: In an oven and close the door.
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All right, it's time for some levity. This is the Drive Time Variety Hour, we'll call it, right here on WCBN FM Ann Arbor. I got an iron neck. And I'm DJ Ish. So I'll be here for the next hour, spinning just some nonsense, at least for the first 30 minutes, and then some solid polka. So don't go anywhere. Who knows what will happen? But thanks so much, Boots Randolph, for getting us kicked off with some yakety sax. So don't go anywhere.

0: deep velvet black space. 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
1: aside. 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

0: My brother thinks he's a banana, but my mother won't ever admit it. He sleeps curled up in the fruit bowl, though my grandma tries to forbid it. She says it isn't normal for him to be that way. And although his complexion has yellowed, oh, he seems to be okay. Oh, he won't go out when the sun is up.
1: It's a phobia,
0: the doctor feels. And like all good bananas, he's afraid of getting peeled. He really is quite intelligent, though he's read the Bhagavad Gita. He's popular with the ladies, though he only dates Chiquitas. He really is quite a scholar. He's read all the works by Bellow. But still, he likes to clown around and cut up in the jello. Climbing in with one foot first, he'll lay all day in there. Then Mom has to wash him off with the hose, change his clothes and shampoo his hair. I don't really understand him, and I don't want to seem mean, 'cause I love my little brother.

Every time I play this on 45, completely by accident. Oh, well. Thank you so much for tuning in to the Drive Time pre-party variety hour. Just having some fun for a half an hour of music before we're polka-ing, because I know that's really what you're here and waiting for. So I'll tell you what we listened to so far this afternoon. Let me see. We started out at 6 with some Roy Orbison in Dreams, I Walk With You. From the great film Blue Velvet. If anyone knows that scene, you can be my friend. And then we heard from the Bonzo Dog Band from a Dr. Demento collection from 2000 called Dementia 2000. We heard I'm the Urban Spaceman. And then some Newfoundland Seafaring Workmen tunes. Weird Saltwater Cowboys from a group called Samani. From Down Home Newfoundland Favorites, Volume 2. And then Uri Geller pontificated ever so slightly for a short while in 33 and 45 with his tune Beyond Imagination from 1975's Uri Geller. And then Jim and Tammy and their friends, God is Watching You. From There Comes a Smile. Oops, There Comes a Smile. Songs and Stories. I think this could also be applied to Santa Claus, right? Maybe. And then we heard a cover of Madonna that you didn't know you needed to hear. We heard the Lords of the New Church taking on Like a Virgin from an IRS sampler called These People Are Nuts from 89. And then Barry Lewis Polisar. What a fortunate discovery I made. In the children's section, this is an album called My Brother Thinks He's a Banana and Other Provocative Songs for Children. From Barry Lewis Polisar, and I'm sure everyone else knows about this, but I didn't. So, I was really compelled to play My Brother Threw Up on My Stuffed Toy Bunny, or One Day My Best Friend Barb Turned Into a Frog. All of these sound amazing, and I must say that I should shout out his other albums also, I Eat Kids and Other Songs for Rebellious Children, and the other ones, maybe not. I will not read those, but anyway, so right now,

0: Duty, honor, country. These three words define who we are. Duty. Friends and neighbors united for the common good, in service to others, and for the benefit of all. Honor. The deep-rooted faith that selfless dedication to a noble cause is right, just, and good. Country. A solemn vow volunteered to support our nation's people during desperate times. Mercy in the midst of nature's wrath. Hope when all seems lost. Duty.
1: This is really
0: honor,
1: deep.
0: Country.
1: We're gonna switch over. Oh, this is better now. Sorry.
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All right, you know what time it is. It is now time for Texas Drive Time Polka Party here on WCBN FM Ann Arbor. I'm not legally obligated to say that, but I will. I will shout it from the rooftops. Thanks so much for tuning in. I should tell you that at the end of the last show set, we heard from Donny Osmond and Let My People Go and Leonard Nimoy with Proud Mary. Possibly two of the whitest songs I've ever heard in my entire life. But we're going to move into a different genre. It's polka time. So everyone buckle up. I've got one here. I have a whole album. Maybe I'm not going to play all of them, but it would be worth noting that Scotland is kicked off at 6 o'clock tonight. So if we're rooting for the Tartan Army, now is the time to do it. They need us. Anyway, thanks so much for tuning in. I'll be here till 7 o'clock. My name is DJ Ish. Buckle up.

Alright, I thought we needed some German marching. Just to get you in the spirit. You're tuned into the Drive Time Polka Party right here on WCBN-FM Ann Arbor. My name is DJ Ish. I'm sitting this week. Saruman will be in next week for an hour of fun and games, so you don't want to miss that. Let me see. What did we just hear? Alright, and this first set of music, first White Hot Polka. We heard from the Tartan Lads in honor of the Tartan Army and the Scottish Lads who are losing to Brazil by one right now. We heard Here's to Scottish Whiskey from the very best of Scotland. This album that I stole from my parents' house, and I am keeping it. I'm keeping it out because there's a couple more we're going to hear. And then we heard from Wally and his Polka Chips, The Prisoner's Song, from his Happiness is a Polka album. And then we heard from Walt Cieslik and his Musical Ambassadors from the amazing Babes in Polka Land album from Michigan, Grand Rapids, Michigan, Are You My Girlfriend Polka. And then Jimmy Shand with the Bluebell Polka, another selection from the very best of Scotland. And then right now, the Norddeutsches Marschband with Fairbeliner Reitersmarsch from the one and only. This album cover reminds me of, was it Colonel Klink? Does anyone remember Hogan's Heroes? His hat's on the front cover. Anyway, what do I have queued up? I have a polka called Oh No, so let's check that out. Thanks so much for listening to Polka for another 17 minutes. Thanks for joining us here on this little radio station.

0: All right, boys, bring it down. This is where I do the sexy talking part. I went to the beach, just me and my Rhonda. And she paddled out on her surfboard.
1: I don't trust King years. So we're gonna pivot. This is King Usenevsdis and his tones. So there you go. Little Dead Surfer Girl live from Teenage Dance Party. I don't know how this ended up in the polka section, but we'll see. And then we had a request. I never get requests for polka, so of course I'm going to honor, especially from the Youpers. So we heard Beer, Beer, Beer. I think that fit the requirements. And then before that, we heard from the Polacky Trio, a Nebraska polka band, with You Are Nice Polka. And then the Nano Nano Polka, not to be confused with Mork from Ork. And again, if you get that reference, it's time for your colonoscopy. We heard Elmer Scheid and his Hoolery Band from... I don't think that's where it came from. And then Ray Svetska with Oh No from his Beautiful Memories All Accordion Bangers album. So we're going to run off with some more Scottish information. It's now 2-0. Brazil is up, so I'm still pulling for them. Anyway, we're going to go out with... What do I have? Pigeon pie, I think. So thanks so much for listening to the Drive Time Polka Party. Beat the Bezoars up next with a special guest host just for you. So don't go anywhere. And thank you for listening to WCBN FM Ann Arbor.

Hello, this is Toil today on Beat the Beozar, and I have a lot of music. It's a 2-hour show, gotta have a lot of music. Starting off right now, I have Coil with Teenage Lightning Part 2. I'm gonna keep the sort of electronic vibe going after with Photographic by Depeche Mode, and then it'll kind of spiral to whatever I think sounds good next. But sort of my vibe for today is, I feel like it was kind of humid in the morning, a little bit, not terrible, but like just kind of humid music, if that makes sense. So yeah, I hope this music feels humid to you in a good way.

All right. Right now behind me is Yost with Papa and Mama. And before that, I played The Smiths with Barbarism Begins at Home. Before that was LCD Sound System with Disco Infiltrator. And then way back, almost at the start, but not at the start, was Gang of Four with Damaged Goods. Yeah, I don't really have much else to say. Just picking out random things that feel human. I don't know, it's actually been pretty interesting to pick out stuff. Music that's just kind of summery, but like not too summery, you know. Yeah, that's all I have. My mama never.

0: The Graduate Employees Organization, or GEO, is the University of Michigan's graduate student union. 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
1: Solidarity forever!

There we go. It was a little loud. Behind me right now is... Well, I've played two Fall Out Boy songs, I guess. The first one is what's playing right now, which is My Heart is the Worst Kind of Weapon. And then before this was their cover of Love Will Tear Us Apart. So it's a cover of the Joy Division song. And then before that, I played Rock the Casbah by The Clash. And then I think I didn't announce, but before our little PSA break, I played Killing Joke with Darkness Before Dawn. And after this, I think... Actually, I know I'm going to play it now because I'm going to say it. I'm going to play Muse with Knights of Cydonia. Yeah.

0: домов дрожат под тяжестью дней. Небесный пастух пасет облака. Город стреляет в ночь.
1: All right. So behind me right now is Kino with Spokajna Noc. And this is the recorded version from 1987, so that's why it's like kind of raw. Because they obviously couldn't have like official recording equipment. Before this, I played Bjork with Human Behavior. Before that, I played Gogo Bordello with My Compañera. And then before that was Arctic Monkeys with I Bet You Look Good on the Dance Floor. And Death From Above, 1979 with Nothing Left. And I said I was going to play a Muse song, but then I didn't because I last minute was like, I don't want to play it. I don't know why. That's free form, I guess. After this, I'm probably going to play... Well, okay, I know I'm going to play this time. I'm not going to lie. I'm going to play Dead Can Dance with Avatar. Yeah, enjoy this little acoustic moment.

спать, спокойного сна. Спокойная